0: Welcome to today's encouragement from Our Daily Bread. Green Pastries and God's Provision was written and read by Elisa Morgan.
1: I was putting my grandson to bed during a sleepover. When his Bible bookmark opened to Psalm 23, he objected, "We already read this one." After I suggested we might learn something new, he read aloud, "The Lord is my shepherd. I lack nothing. He makes me lie down in green pastries." Green pastries? I explained that the word was pastures, not pastries. Hours earlier, he had stood before a bakery shelf selecting treats. His interpretation came into focus. To him, a bakery conveyed a place of rest and enjoyment. Psalm 23 may be so familiar to us that we miss its deep offering. David, a king well acquainted with shepherding, describes God's provision over a lifetime of things both idyllic and challenging. He points out that our good God leads us to places where we can partake of his presence, be rejuvenated, and prepare for what will come. Green pastures and quiet waters are such dwellings for sheep. And we are God's sheep. My grandson's innocent interpretation opened my eyes to the green pastures God provides for me, places of rest and enjoyment in everyday life where he restores me. A gold-hued sunset, a verdant field, a quiet corner, a bakery shelf of green pastries wafting out delight. I'm so glad we read Psalm 23 again. Today's encouragement was provided by Our Daily Bread.
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Lord, we appreciate the opportunity to be here and stand before this great congregation, these great men of valor, and this great pastor, Dr. Bendy. I came in today, I said after this is fifth Sunday, right? And this is supposed to be a dress down Sunday. And I saw a pastor dressed up. You know what? You all can be seated. Yeah, but sometimes I forget to tell you to sit down and you'll be standing there all day. Simple things like that slip by sometimes. That's what we're going to talk about today. Simple things. God created Adam and Eve. He put them in the garden. And he gave them a few simple instructions. He said, there's a couple of things in your heart that I want you to do. This is what I'm expecting of you. I want you to leave that tree called the tree of knowledge of good and evil. I want you to leave that tree alone. Don't eat nothing off it. Don't pick those leaves on it. Don't touch it. You know? Just leave that tree alone. That's one. And he said, I want you to be fruitful, multiply, and fill the earth. Say, now, if you do these two things, I will allow you to live forever in a garden paradise. All I got to do is two things. You know, leave that tree alone and enjoy each other. Company. That's all he had to do. And God said, you can live forever in paradise. Well, you see where we live in, right? We're not in any paradise. You know, by about eight generations, things have gotten so bad in the earth

says, be fruitful, multiply, and fill the earth. And what the people decided they wanted to do, build a tower to heaven. We don't want to spread out and fill the earth like God said. What we want to do is all live together in one building. And we're going to just build it up, up, up, up until we reach it all the way to heaven. So God confused the language. When they captured the Canaan land, God promises them that Canaan land. He said, when you go in there, I want you to destroy everything. Kill everybody. Even all the cattle and animals. I want you to get rid of everything. Don't save nothing. So when they went in there, they kept some people for servants. They collected tributes from others. They held on to the cattle. And we're still fighting. We're still fighting for the land. It's still fighting for the land. It was a simple thing. You know, just go and get rid of those guys that are over there. Get rid of those things that are over there and move in and look there. It didn't happen. Simple things. God totally lost family. They were living over there in Sodom and Gomorrah, and God said, I'm going to destroy this place. He said, I want you to send them three angels down there. The angel said, listen, I want you to get up out of here and head out there for the field and don't look back. Don't look back. Just get up out of here and leave this place behind. And we try to remember what it looked like. There where they were. Lot's family was out there in the plain, safe and sound. Where was Lot's wife? She was turned into a pillar of salt. She was left back, so she was looking back. couldn't get over there. Israelites was wandering in the woods. God was feeding them with manna from heaven. They would go out every morning and gather this manna. Their instructions. Make sure you got enough for everybody, but don't take any extra. Make sure you get enough, but don't take any extra. Manna was gathered fresh every day. It wouldn't keep overnight. Manna wouldn't keep overnight. But then there were those who had to try it. They gathered up enough to eat, and they gathered up some extra stuff so they want some little late night snacks or whatever. They gathered them up, and sure enough, they rotted and stumped. They rotted and stumped. But there was an exception to that rule. The exception had to do with another rule that God gave. God gave them a rule that said, you got to take a day off. You have to take a day off. So gather manna every day, but on the sixth day, gather dough. Gather manna every day on the sixth day, gather the dough. Right? And they went in and got the manna on the sixth day and kept it for the seventh day. It didn't rot. It didn't stink. But here's what happened if you didn't get enough. You better be ready to fast. Because on the seventh day, there wasn't going to be no man.

0: God, so he makes things so easy for us.
1: Yes, he does.
0: He makes them so simple. Yeah. Simple instruction. He said, believe, confess with your mouth, Jesus Christ. And believe in your heart that God raised him from the dead. And you shall be saved. That's simple.
2: Right.
0: That's simple. You know, everything was so simple. I don't mean that God made everything simple, but he made most of the things that the test he gave us were simple things. Easy things to do. Walking in the woods like Pharaoh. Moses went up to Pharaoh and said, God said, let us go. God said, let us go. And then there were 10 plagues. In a river, a wall of river later, Pharaoh and them still out there. Pharaoh got all his whole army killed. Got all his things destroyed because he wouldn't give Pharaoh a simple instruction. Let my people go.
1: Yes.
0: I had to take a look. I got to come here.
1: All right.
0: That was all they had to do. Just let the people go. When God was punishing the Israelites over in Jeremiah, he said, God, I punish you because you disobeyed. You didn't keep the Sabbath. You ain't done anything I tell you to do. So I can't keep looking now. He's like, you know, you make me look bad. So I got to take care of it. So God had them. Carried off to Babylon. But he said, you know, this is punishment, yes. But you don't have to do hard time. You got to be over there for 70 years. You can go down there, start your farm, you know, get your garden going, raise your crop, open up your little shop and store. Do everything that you would normally do, because you're going to be here for 70 years. So what did they do? They found themselves some false prophets. Somebody to tell them that they're going home right away. So he was over there all the while that they was there. He was acting up, causing problems, causing trouble, and getting nothing accomplished. God said, what he said, you can prosper and live a prosperous life. And he said, in 70 years, I haven't forgot you. I don't have any bad thoughts towards you.
1: Yes, Lord.
0: You just had to be chosen. A couple of things. He said, but in 70 years, I'll come back and get you.
1: Not at all.
0: He said, if you don't pray for me, I'm going to make you pray for me. You know, I'm going to make you pray. And ask me to come back, and I'm going to come out of it. I've got to go over here and get you and put you right back in the promised land. That land flowing with milk and honey. I'll bring you back over there. You know, I didn't abandon you. Yeah, I was angry, but I wasn't so mad that I was going to let you go.
1: No, I didn't do that.
0: You simple thing, he said, just get over there and live the good life. You will be in Babylon, you were in exile, but you can take, you know, like I said, you don't have to do a hard time over there. You can do some easy time. And Second Kings, 5th chapter, there's a story there about a man named great man of valor, one of the king's favorites, had one problem. Naaman was a leper. If you know anything about leprosy, it's not just a physical disease. It's a social disease. You know, they had laws against associating with people who had leprosy.
2: Mm-hmm.
0: If people had leprosy, they had to be separated. They couldn't be inside the city walls. They had to be outside. They couldn't, go visit anybody. Nobody could go visit them. It was a social disease as well as physical disease. So, Naaman had everything going for him, except he was a leper, which meant that he had nothing going for him. So, they went off, just read it from chapter 5 here. 2 Kings chapter 5. It says, now, Naaman, captain of the host of the king of Syria, was a great man with his master and honorable, because by him the Lord had given deliverance unto Syria. He was also a mighty man in valor, but he was a leper. And the Syrians had gone out by companies and had brought away captive out of the land of Israel a little maid. And she waited on Naaman's wife. And she said unto her mistress, would God that my Lord were with the prophet that is in Samaria, he would recover of his leprosy. She's down there, a little servant, like kids. She bragging, back whenever, we was over at my house. These things would be on you. He couldn't be walking around there with no leprosy. No, we got a prophet down there. Take care of that right away. Somebody went and told the king. Somebody went and told the king. Said, in verse 4 it says, and one went in and told his Lord, saying, thus and thus said the maid that is in the land of Israel, or from the land of Israel. And the king of Syria said, go, and I will send a letter unto the king of Israel. And he departed and took with him 10 talents of silver, 6,000 pieces of gold, and 10 changes of raiment. And he brought the letter to the king of Israel, saying, now when this letter is come unto thee, behold, I have therewith sent Naaman, my servant, to thee, that thou mayest recover him of his leprosy. Naaman, came to pass when the king of Israel had read the letter, that he rent his clothes and said, am I God, killed and to make alive, that this man of sin unto me to recover a man of his leprosy? Wherefore, consider, I pray thee, and see how he seeketh to quarrel with me. This guy must be trying to pick a fight. He got to be trying to pick a fight. He's sending a man down here for me to cure him of leprosy. I'm not God. I'm just a man. But I'm just a man. He must be born to fight. Okay, there we go. Scan of itself. In verse 8. When Elisha, the man of God, had heard that the king of Israel had rent his clothes, that he sent to the king, saying, wherefore hast thou rent thy clothes? Let him come now to me, and he shall know that there's a prophet in which
1: day you
0: look for. Do you know, ain't no reason to take a clothes for such, I'm on down here.

0: Naaman came, verse 9, with his horses, with his chariot, and stood at the door of the house of Elisha. And Elisha sent a messenger unto him, saying, Go and wash in the Jordan 7 times, and thy flesh shall come again to thee, and thou shalt be clean. Prophet didn't even go outside. Now we know this was a social disease, so he didn't go outside. Go down there, go tell him to go jump in the Jordan for about 7 times. And you know, Naaman was robbed. And went away and said, Behold, I thought he'll surely come out to me. He said, I know he's coming out. And he would stand and call on the name of the Lord his God, and strike his hand over the plate, you know, and recover his life. You know, he was looking for folks to come out, and jump up and down, and tell him some stuff. It is some way, you know, I'm going to at least see the man. Come out. Then he fell on his door down in that nasty Jordan River. Verse 12 says, Are not Abana and Pharpar rivers in Damascus better than all the waters in the Israel? May I not watch the devil be coming every time and run away in the river? He is mad. Didn't even come out. And little girl over there bragging and talking about, he's going to recover you of your leprosy. I said, I need to do something, at least, you know, wave his wand or do something like that. But he didn't do that. So he went away in a rage. And his servants came near, verse 13, and spake unto him and said, My father, if the prophet had bid thee do some great thing, wouldst thou not have done it? Mm-hmm. If he gave you something hard to do, wouldn't you have done it? Mm-hmm. So he said, go take a bath.
1: Jesus.
0: You know, he said, go take a bath, and you are mad. Go and have it. How much? Rather than when he said to me, wash me clean. Then went he down and dipped himself 7 times in Jordan according to the saying of the man of God. And his flesh came again like unto the flesh of a little child. And he was clean, and he returned to the man of God, he and all his company, and came and stood before him. He came back. He went over, he went and did what he was told, did the simple thing. What we're trying to get him across here is that because the test is not hard, don't mean it's not a test.
1: Come on, Jesus. Jesus, that again,
0: you know,
1: Jesus.
0: It doesn't have to be hard.
1: Thank you, Jesus.
0: When God gives you some instruction, you need to follow.
2: Amen.
0: You need to follow him. No matter how simple it is, he must be joking. He said, go take a bath. You know, and the man, but God does not try to make our life hard.
2: Amen.
0: He doesn't try to make things hard for us. He knows his thoughts for us. The thoughts of good and not evil. He gives us an expected reward.
1: Yes, Jesus.
0: But we don't expect that simple thing to work.
1: Come on.
0: We don't expect that. Believe him and confess is enough to save.
1: Yes.
0: And God gives you such a simple thing to go into. We're going to go easy.
1: Yes.
0: Come talk to snakes.
1: Yes.
0: There you go. You got to talk to snakes. For God has made our and makes it like when he gave Abraham the hard test. He said, you are sacrifice your son. That's a hard test. But even still, he made it so that he didn't have to do that.
1: Yes.
0: The hard thing that you're looking for and want to find in Jesus, it's not the thing that God is putting out before you.
1: Come on, speak, Jesus.
0: And you're going to, when you go in and look for the hard way and make things hard for yourself. Make things hard for yourself. That's what I'm going to do. I'm going to do the work for you.
1: Jesus.
0: Hold your peace.
1: Yes.
0: Let me fight the battle. That's right. And you will have the victory.
1: Mm-hmm.
0: And that's what you have to do. You have to learn. Hold our peace. Let the Lord fight the battle. And to do the simple thing that God has put before us. Don't be looking for something else, something hard, something difficult, some. You know, God ain't asking us to do everything. That's his job.
1: Amen.
0: He said, you don't have to do the miracle. You just have to believe.
1: Yes,
2: yes. Yes.
0: Believe that I will do it.
2: Yes, yes.
0: And that's all you have to do. And before I talk, I'm going to sit down. Have a good day.
3: Amen.
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2: I fall in love with top down.

at the setting of the sun, when the day's work has been done and your body aches from all the toil now past, and so weary is your soul from the burdens day has doled, go to God and for sweet rest so freely ask. For he knows our earthly way, what confronts us every day, since he's tasted all these things while here on earth. On his journey he grew tired. Then he rested in the quiet to continue in the pathway of his work. So when day has run its course and you've finished all your chores and your heart is wearied from day's toil and care, rest your head and heart in peace. He will give you sleep, sweet sleep, if only you'll go to him and ask in prayer. With these words from Louise Pinkerton Fritz, I bid you good evening and good morning. This is Night Sounds. I'm Bill Pierce, and I just thought I'd begin with a little poetry tonight. I've entitled our time together, since we diverge into various kinds of thought patterns and topics, I'm calling our time in these moments Shadowland, the subject of depression. Depression grips so many millions of people. Depression is a silent, insidious illness of body and soul that manifests itself in the mind. Tonight's program, Shadowlands, I think is an apt description of what happens when a person becomes depressed. Not just the blues kind of thing or the blahs that we all come upon now and then, but this other thing. And I hope that tonight, if you're in the midst of any kind of a grip of this depressive state, that you'll listen and stay with us. And if you know someone who does, or if you need comfort in your soul, I just pray that God will touch us both as we meet together in these moments. Music is always part of the therapy here. I'd like to call on Patty White, young lady who sings a song of quiet and poignant testimony here. Let's listen to the lyrics and join in heart and mind with her. Tonight's program, Shadowlands, will find us trustfully emerging from this as we meet together.

Patti White opening our program tonight. A song entitled To Me For You. Tonight's meeting together, dealing with the subject of depression. The shadows of this disease affect millions. Yet because of the social and spiritual stigma associated often with this misunderstood malady, the church has, at least to this point, remained largely silent. One who was describing this descent into the Shadowland said, "I feel as though I'm being submerged underwater. The weight of the sea over my head. Deep darkness surrounds me like a cave in the innermost parts of the earth. I weave through corridors of darkness. No feelings exist in this cave. And I prefer it this way. I don't feel love. I don't feel joy. I don't feel sexual desire. I just want to be left alone. It's a gruesome feeling. I want to cry, but no tears come. I'd love to wail, but feel too self-conscious. I don't pray to end the depression because I like not feeling, at least the negatives. I like being numb instead of angry, silent instead of ugly. I'm surprised I don't shuffle along like a lobotomy patient." Jane Rubietta, in her book Still Waters, said, "Mild depression is a normal response to life and loss. Failure to respect this normal response can short-circuit the healthy process of working through depression. When we honor people's time limits in dealing with this illness, we foster empathy and support and actually encourage the depressive to continue to journey through the shadowland into the light. Depression, as some might think it, is pretty much a pity party, self-centeredness. Sometimes depression results from focusing on others to the exclusion of our own healthy and normal needs. Depression can become a healing process if we allow ourselves the time to examine its roots and learn about ourselves and our needs and dreams, as well as our failures and shortcomings. This can become a pity party if we allow ourselves to stay stuck without using the appropriate tools given for recovery from depression. Now, these kinds of responses overlook the fact that depression is an illness. Unfortunately, when we believe the myths about depression, we gain downward momentum because we feel guilty for the darkness, because we can't snap out of it, because we must be spiritual enough or we wouldn't be depressed, because we misunderstand the differences between depression and self-pity. Looking at underlying issues can bring clarity to this problem. Tonight's program, Shadowland, speaking of depression. Stress is a primary factor in psychologically induced depression, especially stress resulting from trauma or loss. Those suffering from chronic pain or serious or protracted illness are often susceptible to depression. Cancer treatment, as well as certain steroids, may lead to depression. And this is the kind of a thing we could and should check with our physicians about. Tonight's program, Shadowland. The World Health Organization predicts that depression will become the second largest global health problem within the next two decades,
following only heart problems in significance. This is partly because people underestimate the detrimental effects depression can have on our health. Depression robs its victim of joy, of simple pleasure, of laughter, feelings of love, and works havoc on our work and relationships, draining our families of vitality. Christians shouldn't become depressed. Some people think that. Depression is neither a character flaw nor a sign of weak faith or unspirituality. Clinical or endogenous depression, like cancer or diabetes, is a physical problem with mental symptoms. Externally caused depression results from agents outside of ourselves, such as grief, stress, or pain. So tonight's program, Depression, will not find us settling all of the problems or answering any of them. But we just want you to know that more understanding about this particular disease is forthcoming all the time. In the old days, people would think that you were mentally deficient if you became depressed, overly so. And certainly, as we've mentioned, unspirituality is as much of a cop-out as any of the rest of them. Christians can be depressed. We are human. We are among the forces of this world system, but we do have a way through it. Perhaps not out of it, but through it. If God should heal, wonderful. If He would lead us through it, this is a plus. And more people are understanding the symptoms, the causes, and the effects of depression. So tonight I just pray that the music that we play, the thoughts forwarded, might through the Holy Spirit's power connect with you and with me, because we all face the possibility of it, depending on our makeup, our genetic structure, the forces that are around us. But God is not changeable. He is there, and He will be with us. We reflect back now at that incredible scene of Jesus in the Garden of Gethsemane, sweating, as it were, great drops of blood, looking forward to His mission, to something that no other human being will ever have before or since experienced. As we ponder that for just a moment or two,

Well, just in case any of you have joined us in the past couple of minutes, you're in tune with Night Sounds, and I'm Bill Pierce with you. In late evening, and early morning, sometimes after midnight. Certainly glad to have you along if we're meeting any professional drivers on the interstates tonight. I appreciate you, and keep an eye on the road. Thanks for the ride. Medical personnel going to and from responsibilities. Other folk in occupations that call them to work at night and the early morning, the late shift. We're glad to have you with us. And of course, most of you are probably in the throes of letting go of the day, getting some much-needed rest and anticipating tomorrow. Well, that's why we're here, to sort of help you through and walk with you. It's a pleasure. After we go off the air, Night Sounds ministries continue through compact discs, the music of the Sacred Treasury. 13 albums of vocal and instrumental sound and ministry. 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And we invite you to visit our website, nightsoundsradio.org. So there are various matters that we can get into and ways of getting together. It occurs to me, as we're thinking back over the years in the ministry of Night Sounds, certain kinds of patterns have emerged through correspondence from our listeners. They've asked for help or for us to do programs on certain kinds of stress areas, such as loneliness, the grief process, relationships, dealing with our emotions. And certainly in the midst of all of this have been requests for the subject of depression. When you're on the air every night, you can begin to pile up a lot of program titles. And among these, certainly, as I mentioned, is the subject of depression. We have a series of 8 previously aired programs on this subject, depression. And we approach it from various vantage points. If you'd like more information, drop us a line on this, okay? I'm glad to be with you and that we're together. Our mailing address, incidentally, is Night Sounds, Wheaton, Illinois, 60189. Tonight's program title is Shadowlands, depicting the condition of depression which so many are suffering at various levels right now. One of the things that we should never say to a person who's in the throes of depression is snap out of it, grow up, or any crass, insensitive comments like that. Snap out of it, we would love to. I say we editorially because sometimes I almost feel like I've been on the edge of it all. Let's imagine Jesus, of whom the men just sang, holding you up, searching for you, calling your name. In a black hole of darkness and inner hopelessness, we are being loved by Him, by His light. Not judged, not evaluated or analyzed, but lovingly called out, invited. And just as God created the night, God created the potential for these dark shadows of the soul. God also created the light, that the night might be limited. And sometimes we can hardly pray in the sweeping darkness, Lord, take the dimness of my soul away. But that's enough. God hears us. And He said, He who followeth me shall not walk in darkness, but shall have the light of life. And the light shines in the darkness, and the darkness does not overcome it. This is Scripture, and He can touch the dark night of your soul, the shadowlands, and turn them into joy. I would like to hear something light right now in our next music.
This is sort of a quiet, very delightful bossa nova rhythm that I think you'll enjoy. Rick Mosho to come to sing. Depend upon his love. So with the guitar and the flute and the accompanying sounds, let's listen. When

you know, as we take our leave of one another tonight, a spiritual shot in the arm from the book of Exodus in the Old Testament, chapter 15, verse 1. I will sing to the Lord, because he has won a glorious victory. The Lord is my strong defender. He is the one who has saved me. Well, thank you so much for sharing these moments with me tonight, and I just pray that God will lead you from the shadowlands of depression to his light. May he bless you, give you a good day tomorrow, and until we meet again, a happy, peaceful, and restful good night to you.

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1: Donna, pray for us. I speak blessings of health, blessings of wealth. And until I see you again, my friend, I'm in.

0: Welcome to today's encouragement from Our Daily Bread. Green Pastries and God's Provision was written and read by Elisa Morgan.
1: I was putting my grandson to bed during a sleepover. When his Bible bookmark opened to Psalm 23, he objected, "We already read this one." After I suggested we might learn something new, he read aloud, "The Lord is my shepherd. I lack nothing. He makes me lie down in green pastries." "Green pastries?" I explained that the word was pastures, not pastries. Hours earlier, he had stood before a bakery shelf selecting treats. His interpretation came into focus. To him, a bakery conveyed a place of rest and enjoyment. Psalm 23 may be so familiar to us that we miss its deep offering. David, a king well acquainted with shepherding, describes God's provision over a lifetime of things both idyllic and challenging. He points out that our good God leads us to places where we can partake of his presence, be rejuvenated, and prepare for what will come. Green pastures and quiet waters are such dwellings for sheep, and we are God's sheep. My grandson's innocent interpretation opened my eyes to the green pastures God provides for me, places of rest and enjoyment in everyday life where he restores me. A gold-hued sunset, a verdant field, a quiet corner, a bakery shelf of green pastries wafting out delight. I'm so glad we read Psalm 23 again. Today's encouragement was provided by Our Daily Bread Ministries.
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If Rance Adams here, he say, I need you to work it out. 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

0: Hello, hello, hello. 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And remember, God got the power to see you through. 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

Did anything really good happen to you today? Well, if you have to stop and think for more than 5 seconds, probably you did not have a good day. The word good has many meanings. G.K. Chesterton wrote, "For example, if a man were to shoot his grandmother at a range of 500 yards, I should call him a good shot, but not necessarily a good man." Good isn't always easy to define. I welcome you to Night Sounds, and I bid you a good evening, or in some cases a good morning, because there are moments we come on after midnight. I'm Bill Pierce, and Night Sounds continues for another program, with God's permission and blessing, prayerfully. I'm glad you're there, and I would say that you are basically a good person. I try to be the same. Tonight's program is entitled Good for You, and all of the music that we've chosen contains the word good somewhere in its content, beginning with the Paul Johnson Chorale. The song "Something Good is Going to Happen." You might say, "I sure hope so," or "It's about time." But let's listen.

The Paul Johnson Chorale, just reviewing for us some of the good things that happened in the scriptural accounts and could happen to you and or me tonight in our program entitled Good for You. That's always a nice thing to say, and for some reason I think of children in homes when they hear their parents commend them for doing something good or desirable. It's good to say, good for you. I'm proud of you. Scripturally speaking, the first time the word good is found is right in the first chapter of Genesis. God saw that the light was good, and everything he created was good, with the exception of one thing, that was man. But he made good out of him. He breathed into him the breath of life, and he became a living soul. But that still wasn't good enough. He later saw that it was not good for the man to be alone. So, from him, he formed woman. That was good. Tonight's program, Good for You. I was just checking in the little handy concordance I have with me here to see other places where the word good is mentioned. Chapter 50 of Genesis, verse 20. You recall Joseph and how his brothers treated him. And in the end, he said to all of them in forgiveness, "You counted for evil, but God counted it and intended it for good." Proverbs 17:22 reads, "A cheerful heart is good medicine." And Isaiah 61:1, "The Lord has caused me to preach good news to the poor." And we're looking over at Luke chapter 10, verse 18, and find out that no one is good except God. And then John chapter 10, verse 11, where Jesus said, "I am the good shepherd." So, as we have opportunity, let us do good, according to Galatians chapter 6, verse 10. And Galatians 6, 9, with the counsel, "Let us not become weary in doing good." And elsewhere in Scripture, John chapter 10, verse 11, Jesus said, "I am the good shepherd." So tonight, the word good has many meanings. Some people call good certain things that are not good. Why is it so important to explore this issue of what is good? Someone said the reason is because at the core of every damaged emotion lies a mistaken assumption of what good is. In his book, The Hidden Rift with God, William Backus wrote, "We can actually make ourselves miserable by telling ourselves the good is something other than what God has given or allowed. And we can set ourselves up to sin in the same way, telling ourselves we know best what's good for us." He said further, "I have never seen anybody's internal rift healed until he's grasped the surprising truth about the good with both hands." Sometimes we argue with God about what's good. Mr. Backus said, "My conviction is that our disagreements arise because of this issue, a general confusion over good. We use the word good to mean many things. Just a partial list here of the various things we mean when we say something is good. We mean it's pleasant, clean, morally right, having a favorable outcome, amicable, well-behaved, advantageous, full of positive events, enjoyable, serviceable, and so on.
So, tonight, when we say something is good for us, that may mean it's good insofar as it includes one of those terms we just mentioned. Tonight's program, Good for You. It could be that we ask, do I have to accept that everything God allows to happen is good? One Christian leader said, I've had to struggle with those questions too, during some very painful times. For example, my mom lay on her back in the hospital for 7 months, suffering greatly before she died. So as a Christian, do I have to say that is good? A great religious leader is exposed as a crook. A plane crash claims 243 lives. A baby is born brain damaged. And just a few moments ago, reading some of the mail tonight sounds, I received a letter from a grandmother who spoke of her 3-year-old grandson dying of cancer. Is that good? So, do we as Christians have to affirm that these things in themselves are good? I don't believe we do, because injustice and pain and loss are not good in themselves. Evil is evil. And the scriptures tell us that it's engineered by Satan. Some pseudo-Christian leaders and movements have denied that anything at all is evil. This is a concept made easier for a good many to accept because of the rise of nature religions and Eastern philosophies. Just as a radiologist can cure disease with destructive radiation, or a surgeon with burning laser beams, God allows evil to happen and at the same time uses it as a sculptor's tool for his good purpose. We have to insist that he knows what he's doing, that he's not unfair or unjust. I'm going through a situation now in my life that I don't feel is good for me. Tears may sort of cleanse the soul and ease the suppressed emotions, but they're not fun. You and I need help when it comes to knowing what good is. Because left to ourselves, we run into problems such as, do I have to go to church if I'm to be a Christian? Is it really wrong to take a sip of wine? Do I have to be nice to a person who isn't nice to me? Isn't it good for you to let go completely sometimes and just do what you feel like? If a Christian and a non-Christian are both running for office, should you always vote for the Christian? I'm feeling especially attracted to my pastor lately, said one woman, and I think he likes me. Is it wrong to feel that way? Each one of these questions represents doubt or belief that people may harbor concerning what's good and what's bad. Both you and I have an amazing capability of rationalizing, talking ourselves into something that we may know is bad and convincing ourselves that it's good. Or using this phrase, it all depends. Yet these are issues on which someone has to apply wisdom to come up with a decision. So whose wisdom do we apply? Without God, we can generate dangerous choices. We can miss the good and fall right into tremendous difficulty. So G.K. Chesterton was right, in a sense. Good does have an elusive quality.
As the great Christian teacher Oswald Chambers puts it in his beautiful book, Shade of His Hand, Western thought begins with man and tries to figure out and judge God. Hebrew thought, however, begins with bedrock truth about God and applies that truth to man and his erring ways. It's the opposite of the way we think. And that reversed thinking is exactly what causes so many of us problems. We believe our thoughts and perceptions are right, regardless of what the Word of God says. One Christian psychologist was writing that an exasperated client once told him, "But my misbeliefs are true." She expressed something many people struggle with. What if you don't see the flaws in your arguments when you have a disagreement with God? What if you aren't sure when what you're telling yourself is falsehood or the truth? Is God really good? Well, tonight we'll be investigating this for a few moments. And as I mentioned a moment ago, playing music, using the word good. Here's yet another song I have never heard before, but it's good for us to listen right now.

And I think we get the message there. Don Potter singing a song entitled It's So Good. In our program, Night Sounds, with the subtitle Good for You. I'm Bill Pierce, and if you've just joined us here, I welcome you. Taking just a break for a moment. As I've often mentioned, Night Sounds continues after we go off the air. And these nights I've been telling you that we have a book. It's called Golden Moments. These are selected devotionals from personal moments in the scriptures in the morning as I've entered them into a journal. If you'd like information, our mailing address, Night Sounds, Wheaton, Illinois, 60189. Tonight we're investigating the word good. What's good, anyway? A God of love, goodness, and justice wouldn't run a world where such terrible things happen. If God were truly good and caring, He wouldn't forbid me to do what I really want to do. Fine thing, some God allowing things like this tragedy to happen to me. God doesn't do what He has said He will do in the Bible. So tonight, God's goodness is up for question in many minds, many Christian minds. Let's check into Romans chapter 8, verse 28, which reads, "And we know that in all things God works for the good of those who love Him, who've been called according to His purpose." So can't we see in there that what we might be experiencing in the process that might be undesirable to us, or even an antithesis of what we want, is ultimately good because He is good. One of the most poignant songs I've heard on this particular theme is this one by Pam Thumb. And this will touch a lot of you right where you live. I just ask that you prayerfully consider what is being sung here and apply it to yourself.

truth is, life is hard, but God is good. At Psalm 25, 8-10 reads, "Good and upright is the Lord. Therefore, He instructs sinners in His ways. He guides the humble in what is right and teaches them His way. All the ways of the Lord are loving and faithful to those who keep the demands of His covenant." So hang on. We'll find His goodness through our patience and trust in Him. Thank you for sharing these thoughts with me tonight. I very much appreciate your being there and your input. Be delighted to hear from you. If you'd like information on the new book, Golden Moments, Commemorating 50 Years in Broadcasting, our mailing address, Night Sounds, Wheaton, Illinois, 60189. Let's find the goodness of God in our lives. Till we meet again, a good day to you tomorrow, and

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0: Hello, hello, hello. 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
1: Welcome to today's encouragement from Our Daily Bread. Extending God's Care was written by Karen Huang and read by Joyce Dinkins.
2: As a teenager, I had a strained relationship with my churchmate, Lisa, so I was dismayed to learn we'd be roommates at our youth summer camp. The week at camp passed smoothly, though, with both of us being civil. The most anticipated event was a bonfire gathering at the end of the week. On that evening, however, I had a fever. I went to bed early, but I could hear the laughter and music outside. An hour later, I was startled by Lisa, who was taking my temperature. "I'm not joining them at the bonfire," she said. "You're sick. I need to stay with you." She chose to care for me, which lifted my spirits. In 2 Kings 5, we see another example of someone who cared in the story of Naaman. The commander of the Syrian army, Naaman, had an Israelite servant girl who'd been taken captive and now served Naaman's wife. Separated from family and forced to servitude, the girl could have chosen to not help her master, who had leprosy. But her faith moved her to help. She said to her mistress, "If only my master would see the prophet who is in Samaria, he would cure him." And God did, in fact, use the prophet Elisha to heal Naaman. Lisa and the Israelite girl chose to help, and God worked through them. Let's ask God to show us who we can extend His care to and give us the wisdom how. Today's encouragement was provided by Our Daily Bread.
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1: 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And remember, God got the power to see you through. 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Wear your mask. 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

0: Welcome to today's encouragement from Our Daily Bread. Extending God's Care was written by Karen Huang and read by Joyce Dinkins.
1: As a teenager, I had a strained relationship with my churchmate, Lisa, so I was dismayed to learn we'd be roommates at our youth summer camp. The week at camp passed smoothly, though, with both of us being civil. The most anticipated event was a bonfire gathering at the end of the week. On that evening, however, I had a fever. I went to bed early, but I could hear the laughter and music outside. An hour later, I was startled by Lisa, who was taking my temperature. "I'm not joining them at the bonfire," she said. "You're sick. I need to stay with you." She chose to care for me, which lifted my spirits. In 2 Kings 5, we see another example of someone who cared in the story of Naaman. The commander of the Syrian army, Naaman, had an Israelite servant girl who'd been taken captive and now served Naaman's wife. Separated from family and forced to servitude, the girl could have chosen to not help her master, who had leprosy. But her faith moved her to help. She said to her mistress, "If only my master would see the prophet who is in Samaria, he would cure him." And God did, in fact, use the prophet Elisha to heal Naaman. Lisa and the Israelite girl chose to help, and God worked through them. Let's ask God to show us who we can extend his care to and give us the wisdom how. Today's encouragement was provided by Our Daily Bread Ministries.
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0: Hello, hello, hello. 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

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Just keep that bass line going.

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0: Welcome to today's encouragement from Our Daily Bread. Extending God's Care was written by Karen Huang and read by Joyce Dinkins.
1: As a teenager, I had a strained relationship with my churchmate, Lisa, so I was dismayed to learn we'd be roommates at our youth summer camp. The week at camp passed smoothly, though, with both of us being civil. The most anticipated event was a bonfire gathering at the end of the week. On that evening, however, I had a fever. I went to bed early, but I could hear the laughter and music outside. An hour later, I was startled by Lisa, who was taking my temperature. "I'm not joining them at the bonfire," she said. "You're sick. I need to stay with you." She chose to care for me, which lifted my spirits. In 2 Kings 5, we see another example of someone who cared in the story of Naaman. The commander of the Syrian army, Naaman, had an Israelite servant girl who'd been taken captive and now served Naaman's wife. Separated from family and forced to servitude, the girl could have chosen to not help her master, who had leprosy. But her faith moved her to help. She said to her mistress, "If only my master would see the prophet who is in Samaria, he would cure him." And God did, in fact, use the prophet Elisha to heal Naaman. Lisa and the Israelite girl chose to help, and God worked through them. Let's ask God to show us who we can extend his care to and give us the wisdom how. Today's encouragement was provided by Our Daily Bread Ministries.
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0: Hello, hello, hello. 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

0: I'm trading.
1: God started revealing this revelation. I had to upgrade the title. It's going to be Trading Faith. It's going to take you trading where you put your faith. And what we have to do, which is a very scary thing for people, is take our trust out of what's gotten us here and now put it, trade it for the presence of what God wants to do in our life. Trading faith is changing the faith that got you here for the faith that will take you there. Where is there your prophetic promise? Where is there you walking in purpose? When my anger's about to go crazy, I don't run to a bottle. That's what I used to trust. That's what got me here. I don't run to money and being a workaholic. That's what I used to trust. That's where I used to put my faith. I don't even run to my husband or wife because they are not the source. They are just a resource. I am trading where I used to go, and I'm putting it in the one who can actually heal me. Everything I
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0: Welcome to today's encouragement from Our Daily Bread. Extending God's Care was written by Karen Huang and read by Joyce Dinkins.
1: As a teenager, I had a strained relationship with my churchmate, Lisa, so I was dismayed to learn we'd be roommates at our youth summer camp. The week at camp passed smoothly, though, with both of us being civil. The most anticipated event was a bonfire gathering at the end of the week. On that evening, however, I had a fever. I went to bed early, but I could hear the laughter and music outside. An hour later, I was startled by Lisa, who was taking my temperature. "I'm not joining them at the bonfire," she said. "You're sick. I need to stay with you." She chose to care for me, which lifted my spirits. In 2 Kings 5, we see another example of someone who cared in the story of Naaman. The commander of the Syrian army, Naaman, had an Israelite servant girl who'd been taken captive and now served Naaman's wife. Separated from family and forced to servitude, the girl could have chosen to not help her master, who had leprosy. But her faith moved her to help. She said to her mistress, "If only my master would see the prophet who is in Samaria, he would cure him." And God did, in fact, use the prophet Elisha to heal Naaman. Lisa and the Israelite girl chose to help, and God worked through them. Let's ask God to show us who we can extend his care to and give us the wisdom how. Today's encouragement was provided by Our Daily Bread Ministries.
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0: Welcome to today's encouragement from Our Daily Bread. Extending God's Care was written by Karen Huang and read by Joyce Dinkins.
1: As a teenager, I had a strained relationship with my churchmate, Lisa, so I was dismayed to learn we'd be roommates at our youth summer camp. The week at camp passed smoothly, though, with both of us being civil. The most anticipated event was a bonfire gathering at the end of the week. On that evening, however, I had a fever. I went to bed early, but I could hear the laughter and music outside. An hour later, I was startled by Lisa, who was taking my temperature. "I'm not joining them at the bonfire," she said. "You're sick. I need to stay with you." She chose to care for me, which lifted my spirits. In 2 Kings 5, we see another example of someone who cared in the story of Naaman. The commander of the Syrian army, Naaman, had an Israelite servant girl who'd been taken captive and now served Naaman's wife. Separated from family and forced to servitude, the girl could have chosen to not help her master, who had leprosy. But her faith moved her to help. She said to her mistress, "If only my master would see the prophet who is in Samaria, he would cure him." And God did, in fact, use the prophet Elisha to heal Naaman. Lisa and the Israelite girl chose to help, and God worked through them. Let's ask God to show us who we can extend His care to and give us the wisdom how. Today's encouragement was provided by Our Daily Bread.
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1: Hello, hello, hello. 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We would love to hear from you. And remember, God got the power to see you through. 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

0: 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I'm your host. My name is Marcus Sullivan on Instagram at Marcus Sullivan Live. More content, you can always follow the show on Instagram at Blessed Beats Live. And man, jam-packed show for you today. It's summertime, and you know how we do it each and every summer. We have a student intern that shows up this summer. Who do I have this summer?
1: The one and only Katori Thomas.
0: And she's been riding with us all summer long. What you know about Christian hip-hop? I know you know about gospel.
1: Most definitely. Christian hip-hop, I'm slowly but surely starting to get into it, but I'm working my way.
0: All right, so segment three, we'll be talking to you. And what you talking about today?
1: We're going to talk about where has the village gone?
0: Ooh, sounds real deep. Stick and stay for that. Segment four, I got new music that you can use. Segment two, Mark White shows up from Alabama with his Make a Difference Minute. I got your top 15 songs from around the nation. You want to get into the show? Simply drop me a text right now, 281-886-886. 3915 281-886-3915 or drop me an email at blessedbeatsmedia@gmail.com. Remember, beats is spelled with the Z. Let's kick things off. Buckle up. The number 15 song this week on the show is Indie Tribe. It's Welcome to the Tribe. And it goes like this.
2: Number 15.
3: Five letters. One.

0: 14 songs to go inside the Bless Me's Live Weekend syndicated show. 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That's S-A-M-U-Y Supply. I'm talking about faith, fashion, and luxury. Swing by the website and see what merch we have out this summer. Coming straight at you with Hello Jesus. This is 1K Few at number 14.
1: Number 14.
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0: 13 songs to go. My name is Marcus Sullivan. Katori Thomas is sitting with us. Are you enjoying the countdown right now?
1: Yes, I love it. I love it. I feel like y'all are going to love these songs. Make sure you jam out and enjoy your summer.
0: Hey, you got a favorite Christian hip hop artist?
1: My favorite, I love 1000 Few. I love Lecrae. Mm-hmm. Okay. Those are my top two.
0: We just played 1K Few just a second ago right there. Let's get into this new one, and maybe Lecrae hits the show a little bit later, but number 13 right now is War. Here's Shepherd.
2: Number 13.
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0: 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I normally do the cell phone check-in, but I have an intern this week, so we won't do it. We'll come straight up at you right now with Derek Minor at number 12.
1: Number 12.

0: matter what happens, I look to the sky and thank God for another day. The money that we make, it can't replace faith and hope and love. That's what makes life worth being awake.
1: 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Hey, check this out. I first met this guy during the pandemic, and his story is crazy. He could rap. He was a secular rapper, and then he went to TikTok one day and did a Christian rap. Took a nap, woke up, and had 400,000 views later. So decided to take it to Instagram, and look what God did. It made it a whole career. I'm talking about Kieran the Light at number 11 with Forgiven.
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3: Lord, I ask for your grace over my life as I repent of my sins. 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And more importantly, give me the energy. Amen.

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0: 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Caleb Gordon, he's in a bit of hot water, especially with the industry. I'll tell you about that next. God is by my side right now at number 9.
1: Number 9.

0: 2000 EST. That's that OCOEE.
1: You know that one.
2: Yep, that's the one. That's the one. I actually love Caleb Gordon. I just started getting into him. He has a song called Hermeneutics. Go check that out.
1: Look at you. There he is with the number 9 song. He's actually been in a lot of trouble with Christian hip hop, calling some of the old heads washed up. He called some of them bums. Maybe that's just the way youngsters actually rap or talk. I don't know. What are your thoughts? 281-886-3915. You ever heard of Tarianne? She has a song, Big God.
2: I think I've heard of the name, but not the music.
1: Great worshiping woman right there. She's featuring KB right here with the number 8 song, with Left Hand.
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0: That's KB left hand. He's talking about marriages right now. All right, stick and stay. When I come back, we're talking segment two. We'll find out what's the new number one song this week. Don't move. 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
6: two.
0: Look at you, you're right on point. This segment is being brought to you by Lockdown Love. Did you know the Blessed Beast Show airs in prisons across the nation? Idaho State Prison, Wisconsin State Prison, Montana, and I want to say Illinois, Knoxville also. Thank you, sir. Thank you, ma'am, for writing us those notes. And if you ever wanted to call the show, you can get it in 281-886-3915. But for you, sir, for you, ma'am, we thank you in advance for donating because they call us collect. We got to pay for those collect calls. So right now, if you will, send us a Cash App with your seed right now to Bless Beats. That's B-L-E-S-S-E-D. Beats is spelled with a Z, B-E-A-T-Z. Let's keep the countdown going with the number seven song, Big God. He's from Canada. This is my homie, Preston Janzel. It sounds like this.
7: Number seven.

0: Six songs to go inside the Bless Beats Live Weekend syndicated show. This artist is on the rise. And if you want to talk about some of your new hot Christian rappers, some of this doesn't even sound like Christian rap, but you got to check out Alex Jean with Under the Blood at number six.
1: Number six.
2: Under the blood, miss me, under the blood. 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
1: Number 5.

0: four songs to go inside the Blessed Beast Live Weekend syndicated show. Katori, do you ever heard of a hip-hop group called Wu-Tang?
1: I have not.
0: You've never heard of Wu-Tang Clan?
1: No, I haven't.
0: Oh, my gosh. Okay.
1: Educate me.
0: Okay, well, they're a secular group, and they were like rap legends. I mean, Method Man?
1: I've heard of that name.
0: Okay, he comes out of that name. Red Man?
1: I haven't heard of that.
0: Ghostface?
1: I haven't heard of that.
0: Okay, I won't even... Somebody somewhere screaming at their radio.
1: Sorry, y'all.
0: Yeah, I mean, you're a church girl. I don't expect you to know. No, I'm just kidding. But Wu-Tang Clan was a group of collective artists that were really good. They were all from New York, from different parts of New York. And they went down as legends. I call this group right here the Christian Wu-Tang. They go by Indie Tribe, and they're from all over the place. John Keith. You just got so many different artists that's in that, but they all rap hard. This song number four is called Location. Check it out.
2: Number four.

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1: 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I got my intern,
2: Katori T.
1: All right, we just talked about Wu-Tang, and you didn't know Wu-Tang. Let me ask you, do you know an artist named Usher?
2: I do.
1: Okay,
2: I do.
1: I was going to make sure. Usher, who is Usher to you? How would you describe Usher?
2: I would say he's just a normal R&B

0: artist.
1: The normal usual. Or legendary?
0: I don't know about legendary. Legendary is a strong word. I feel like you have to have some history to be a legend.
1: Okay.
0: Sorry, y'all.
1: This is definitely a generational gap. But check it out. Usher had this song called You Make Me Wanna. You know that?
0: No, I don't.
1: All right.
0: I don't know that song.
1: You Make Me Wanna Leave the One I'm With. I can't sing it on a Christmas show, but
0: I've probably heard of it.
1: Okay. All right. That song is one of his biggest records. Mm-hmm. And Aaron Cole, you heard of him?
0: No, I haven't.
1: Okay. Aaron Cole is a Christian hip hop artist who sent a notice and said, man, can I sample your song? Usher, being the man that he is, actually said, yes, you can sample it. And he took this song, which is about cheating, and changed it and named the song Usher in the Spirit. Comes in at number three. Usher in the Spirit, Aaron Cole, sounds like this. Y'all let me know what you think.
2: Number three.

0: All right, it's the Blessed Peace Live Weekend Syndicated Show. Keeping the countdown going right now. We got a brand new number one because right now Limo Blaze, which is from...
1: Ooh, I love Limo Blaze.
0: He's an international artist. Where, somebody text me from Wisconsin last week and told me where Limo Blaze is from. Is it from Great Britain or...
1: I don't want to get it wrong, but I know I love that artist, though.
0: Yeah, Limo Blaze, he's dope. Here he is at number two. Go ahead and text me, 281-886-3915. Let me know where he's from. Maybe I can get him on the show. Here he is with Way at number two.
2: Number two.

0: 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As we get into this number one song, there is a instrumental for... Can you rap?
1: No.
0: I was going to make my intern rap.
1: Okay.
0: Forrest Frank at number one. This one is called Jesus is Alive. Check it out. Side the Blessed Beast Show.
2: Number one.

0: That was the number one song this week inside the Blessed Beats Live Weekend Syndicator Show. Forrest Frank, you can always swing by the website, blessedbeats.com, and get the full countdown right there, 15 down to number one. Time to check in Alabama with the homie Mark White as he makes a difference in 1 minute. Mark?
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1: On this Make a Difference Minute, I have Ariana Chestnut, founder and executive director of So Fresh and So Clean Haircuts for Youth. Along with barbers, So Fresh and So Clean Haircuts for Youth are stepping into schools and communities to mentor, encourage, and help cultivate distinguished young men one haircut at a time.
3: We actually perform or execute these haircuts while our entire tour experience is taking place. And it's most of the time it's in the same room. And it's a progressive development. So it's a progressive development of us cultivating these young men into distinguished young men. So what that looks like is, in the beginning, I actually partner with a lot of business owners and community leaders and mentors to come out and speak to the students on how they became the men they are today. So we move from a how to become a man to our college and career readiness conversation, which is tailored to elementary school level or middle school or high school. Other times I will have an actual college graduate come in and be able to talk about where they are now in life. And then it progresses even more into a tots time workshop. So these kids aren't just getting haircuts, but they're getting the tips and the professionalism advice and what it means to carry yourself with pride and be proud of how you look while doing it. Because if you don't look good, if you don't feel good, if you don't feel good, you don't do good, as our barber Deja says.
1: 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You can also reach out to Ariana Chestnut at 470-832-0804. 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This is Mark White encouraging you to find your purpose by making a difference in someone's life today.
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1: 3.
0: Look at you being on point, man. This segment is what I usually call the artist spotlight, where we interview people. We have the good news stories of the day, and you got a story.
1: I sure do. I want to take a second to talk today about where has the village gone. So I was doing some research. That's just a part of who I am. And I was looking at a story out of Tulsa, Oklahoma, about a man by the name of Nick Parsons, y'all. And so what happened to Nick was he had a stroke, right? And the community came together to throw a barbecue in honor of Nick. And I was reading this story, and that was one of the first things that came to mind. Do we really have community now like we did back then?
0: You better preach.
1: I'm talking about community had like a barbecue for him. Y'all know, especially my Louisiana family, y'all know how we do it. We do barbecues, we do crawfish boils, gumbo, you name it, and we'll do it. Do we have that same aspect of community now that we did when we used to be, you know, in the older days? And so this story made me really think about, how do we bring that back? How do we bring back that atmosphere in our neighborhoods? Because now you can walk in a neighborhood today and be scared that you're going to get shot.
0: This is true.
1: But back then, it didn't matter. Back then, you know, you can knock on your neighbor's door. I know I used to do it. You can knock on your neighbor's door and say, you know what? Hey, I need a cup of milk. Not a gallon of milk. Can you give me a cup of milk? And, you know, it was an easy exchange. But now you can go in your neighborhood and be fearful if you're going to get shot. So if y'all want my personal opinion on this, I think that we have lost community. And I feel like the way we get that back is to understand that we're all in this together. As soon as we understand that we're all in this together, then that concept of community can come back into our lives, because now you understand, like, you're not just my next door neighbor, you're my brother and you're my sister. Take a second for that to sink into y'all. You're not just my neighbor, you're my brother, you're my sister, and we come together and we hurt together. See, that was the thing. That's what we missing for real. When we come together, community means we hurt together, we laugh together, we cry, we play, we do all that stuff together. But now it's more divided. And as soon as we get rid of the division, we're going to have community back.
0: Oof. I absolutely love that. Let me know your thoughts at 281-886-3915. When I come right back, I'm going to play two songs, and I'm going to bring somebody else on the mic, and I'm going to let them say where they're from and their thoughts about community. And your what generation are you?
1: Gen Z.
0: Oh, okay. They said Gen Z was lost. Okay, you came deep right there. We'll be right back. Don't move.

0: 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Katori, come here real quick. You just went really deep for those that's just tuning in. Real quick, give me a synopsis of what you were talking about.
1: So I was basically talking about where has the community gone? I was looking at a story, and it was basically about a man by the name of Nick Parsons. He had a stroke, and in order to support him in his recovery, his community threw a barbecue for him. So basically, I just dove in a little bit. Where has this idea of community shifted? How did we get to this place where we no longer have community anymore, and we've become more divided?
0: So good. I want to, when you said that, I think about in my generation, we would go outside and play and ride bikes all over the neighborhood, and that kind of just went away. But my only thought, the reason why it went away is because it's not as safe anymore to be outside. But then, too, again, kids are a little lazy. You know what I'm saying? A little lazy. They don't want to go outside and play no more. I got a special guest in the building. Introduce yourself.
2: Hey, I'm Indy.
0: Indy. Where you from?
2: I'm from Texas, but I'm a little bit Caribbean. So
0: I can hear it in your voice. All right. Now, are you what generation are you?
2: Oh, that's a good question. I think I'm the same as Z. I think I'm a Gen Z.
0: What year is Gen Z?
3: 04, the early
2: 2000s. Oh, then I'm the X.
0: You Gen? No, you're not Gen X.
2: What's the one before
0: Gen
2: Z?
0: Y.
2: Y?
0: Yeah. See, y'all generation is so lost. We went from X to Z. Nobody even thought about y'all.
2: What about a Gen W?
0: No, you're millennial.
2: I can't tell no more.
0: Yes, you're a millennial. All right, community. Growing up, where you from? And you said got some Texas with you. How was community?
2: Oh, community was big. Community is extremely big. Likewise, went to my neighbors, got stuff. Church community was super big. I was a church kid, so I was hanging out with everybody in church. And so I do think since pandemic and since social media and all this stuff, we kind of been more distant. But it's out of safety sometimes, right? Because people are crazy.
0: Do you think for y'all's peers now? Because y'all are, I call it plugged in. Everybody's walking around with headphones on. Like, people don't even really communicate like that. Do you think community, having a sense of community is awkward? Like, where you live right now, do you know your neighbor?
2: No. Right? I just met my neighbor upstairs.
0: And how long you've been living next
2: time? Like, at least a year.
0: See? But would you know their face?
2: I know their face now.
0: Okay.
2: But it was on a happenstance. I don't know my neighbors.
0: Yeah.
2: Yeah. That's strange now. Yeah. Weirdly enough. I think, honestly, if follow me camera, right? So I've been on this thing. The Lord brought me to this thing called blind ambition.
0: Okay.
2: Right? And I think everybody's super ambitious now. And that's really good.
0: Okay.
2: Right? And it's really great. But it sometimes can lead us into a blinded area, if that makes sense. Like, what are you actually serving? So, like, I'm not going to make friends because I got to hustle and get the bag. I got to do this thing, right?
0: Right.
2: So I think that's kind of been like there's several motivators, but that's definitely been a big motivator.
0: What was it called?
2: Blind ambition.
0: Blind ambition.
2: Look into it.
0: Okay. Katori, you live on campus?
1: I do.
0: Okay. We're on a college campus right now. Do you know your neighbors?
1: No, I don't. Actually, some of them I do. Some of them I don't.
0: Okay, and the ones that you don't, why do you think you don't know them? Have you not extended that olive branch, that hand to say, hey, I'm Katori? Why not?
1: I think mainly, especially with students living together, we don't really think about community like that. It has to be probably like a small space, a smaller dorm that we're living in. But I think for me, it's mostly we're all just trying to get a degree. Some of us keep our degree in mind and we say, you know what, I'm going to go to class, I'm going to come back, I'm not going to socialize with anybody. And so that's just how some of us rock in our dorms, unfortunately.
0: See, I would say, like they just said, that's business as usual. But just here's a challenge for y'all. When you're thinking about not being as social and like Indy just said, it's out of safety. Especially in college, if everybody's here to get a degree, that's your networking community. Because somebody's going to be a manager here. Somebody's going to be. So I think we do need to have a sense of community. And then just to challenge myself, I'm a homeowner and I live in the suburbs. And I watched my neighbors' homes get built. And I've watched them move in. And I know their face, but I, too, can't admit I have never went over and knocked on the door and said, hey, I'm Marcus. Right. And so I agree with your story, like the guy they went hard for him when he had a stroke. We do need to bring a sense of community back, a sense of getting to know our neighbor, getting to love our neighbor, and getting to serve our, because if we do, is it reciprocity? Is that the word?
2: Mm-hmm.
0: Yeah. It comes back. Let me know your thoughts. You could always text into the show, 281-886-3915. We've got two songs coming up for you. Don't move.

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We are in segment number 4. It's all about new music. 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Ottawa, Canada, Manhattan, Kansas, Las Vegas, Sacramento, Wisconsin, what up? We actually got South Carolina. We got North Carolina. Tampa, Florida, thank you so much. And on the Bless Beats Show, you are all over the place. 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New music straight at you. Jared Sanders, he's one of the hottest artists on the come up. Check this one out. I don't know why he named it 13914 or 1391. Somebody let me know. 281-886-3915. That's a whole lot of numbers. Let's get into new music. I stopped chasing people with

0: me.
1: New stuff right there, Jared Sanders. I still don't know the name of that. It might be 13,914. Could be that. It could be 139.14. It's just new music. Put those combinations together and get that Jesus out of it. All right. We already lit. Here's my country friend, Lathan Warlick. Check him out.

0: 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Every difficult moment you're having, he just processing you. That's all he's doing. Everything you're going through is preparing you for what you ask God for.
1: Trust the process. 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

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Samui is a Hebrew word. It means concealed or under the covering of God. Go check that out. Be focused when you go and pick up something. Leaving you with this new one by Shepherd.

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0: 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My motto, follow me, and I'll follow you back. Until next week, as always, be blessed, be true. Of course, be you. Take care.
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We're about to take a trip to Christian music's past for the next 2 hours. And it's brought to you by the largest Christian music site online, newreleasetoday.com. This week, Out of Eden talks about their early days. Petra's John Schlitt tells us what it was like joining the band. And we'll get inside the music on a Newsboys classic. Of course, I've also got your classic request by phone or text. Send them to me at 2623-REWIND. And starting things off this week, it's a singer who has 21 number one Christian radio hits to her name. Here's just one of them. It's Keep My Mind from Margaret Becker on Christian Music Rewind.

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1: Caleb Parker, and I'm from Tulsa, Oklahoma. I just wonder if I can listen to "For Him," a man that you would write about. So I appreciate that very much. Thank you.

0: The classics live on here at Christian Music Rewind. I'm Shawn Michaels, and Out of Eden was a trio of sisters who brought a rare urban flavor to Christian music for 12 years before calling it quits back in 2006. So how do three young teenage girls get discovered by Toby Mac and become the first act signed to his national record label, Goatee? Well, here's Lisa, Andrea, and Danielle of Out of Eden telling us how it happened.
1: Yeah, we grew up in Virginia. We grew up singing with our mom, and just we would be her background dancers. Yes. And kind of try to harmonize. That's a try on my account. she moved to Nashville, mm-hmm. because she was directing the Fish Jubilee Singers, which they are awesome.
2: Yeah.
1: And she kind of was like, now you're going to be singers.
2: Yeah.
1: And we didn't really agree with that too much.
2: No, we fought it. It was like, we just wanted to go to public school. We've been homeschooled all of our life. And
1: that was our big dream.
2: Finally, we'll be able to, you know, actually interact with other people and go to school. So our big dream was, you know, cheerleading, mm-hmm. basketball, track. And my mom had definitely a different plan.
1: Totally.
2: And so did God. And so she basically had us, you know, doing talent shows and doing demos and practice
1: and
2: all
1: then,
2: the time.
1: Yeah, then we realized that we like to dance better than we like to sing.
2: Mm-hmm.
1: So we started dancing for different Christian artists. I remember.
3: Plus we were broke, so we needed to make some
1: the money. Extra cash really helped out a lot. And then we were practicing, and DC Talk was just so happened to be practicing for the Dove Awards at the same place. And then I guess it was 2 years from that one practice when he started Goatee and asked us to be his first act.
2: Yes, he remembered us.
1: Mm-hmm.
2: 1994, we went on tour with DC Talk, and the rest is history.
1: That's all she wrote.
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0: Christian Music Rewind and Russ Taff's title track to his 1985 hit album, Metals. 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

0: We've got the biggest classic Christian hits for 2 hours every weekend, so go ahead, hit me. What do you got?
1: Hey, it's Courtney Poe from Branson, Missouri. Friends by Michael W. Smith, please. 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

Christian Music Rewind. That's Avalon with Always Have, Always Will. As the classics live on this week, I'm Shawn Michaels. And you know, when you think of the term modern worship, you probably think of songs by Chris Tomlin or Matt Redmond, Tim Hughes. But modern worship's roots go back farther than the last decade even. One of the earliest examples was from a church at the heart of the Jesus music hippie scene, Calvary Chapel of Costa Mesa, California. Now, that church would be responsible for creating the original Maranatha Praise album in 1974. It's what many consider the first modern worship album, a project that contained what would be commonly called choruses for years to come, and which would soon sweep the country and be sung for decades. Songs like Seek Ye First and Father, I Adore You.

the Praise albums would follow, containing more praise hits like Open My Eyes, As the Deer, and Lord, I Lift Your Name on High. But Maranatha wasn't the only company taking worship in a new direction. Other pioneers in modern worship included Vineyard, which also began out of local churches in the early 80s, and the Integrity Hosanna series, which brought to light artists such as Don Moen, Ron Canole, and Darlene Check. Speaking of Darlene Check, her affiliation with the Hillsong Church in Australia was proof that the 1990s modern worship was now international. And in 1996, Hillsong released one of the best-selling worship albums of all time with Shout to the Lord. It featured the song of the same title that has been covered over 20 times and has been sung for the President of the United States and the Pope.

Meanwhile, all around the world, churches were giving birth to their own unique style of modern worship during the 90s. One of the most successful was a band from Littlehampton, England, called The Cutting Edge. This little church band would continue to grow bigger by the day and eventually started to release cassette tapes, which contained songs such as Did You Feel the Mountains Tremble and I Could Sing of Your Love Forever. Well, the band would eventually leave the church venue and start playing an innovative form of rock-based worship in big city arenas under a new name, Delirious. And the one who wrote it all, around the same time as Delirious was getting started, another modern worship revolution was taking place in Texas. Started by Louis Giglio and Jeff Lewis in 1997, the Passion Conferences became known for their one-day gatherings each year. And eventually, the conferences grew so popular, they began touring internationally. Well, over the years, Passion has given us some of the most well-known modern worship artists we know today, including Chris Tomlin, David Crowder, Charlie Hall, Tim Hughes, and many more. Passion also helped popularize the career of British artist Matt Redman, author of some of the most well-known modern worship songs of all time, including The Heart of Worship. Well, from 1999, here's that song that sums up what worship should be, regardless of style or decade. It's The Heart of Worship on Christian Music Rewind. Well,

We're heading back to 1999 this week on the Retro Top 3 Countdown. And while the peer-to-peer file-sharing website Napster was still first launching, these were the three biggest hits on the Christian charts, starting with the folky alternative band Cademan's Call. Here at number 3 in 1999, it's There You Go on Christian Music Rewind's Retro Top 3 Countdown. Hey.

0: Stephen Curtis Chapman giving us a taste of his long-awaited new album, Speechless, this week in 1999. That title track sits at number 2 on our Christian Music Rewind Retro Top 3 Countdown. But hey, at number 1, it's an unexpected chart topper from what was then known as modern rock band Plum. Now here's Tiffany Arbuckle Lee getting inside the music on God-Shaped Hole.
1: As most people know, my music is more music, and I'm a Christian, but the music isn't Christianese, and that I don't use God's name in songwriting a terrible lot. For one reason alone is that I think putting it in a song intentionally to sell records and leaving it out intentionally to sell records are both equally wrong, and I don't market Jesus Christ. That's disgusting to me. And so I didn't intentionally leave his name out. I was just writing songs that just happened to not have the name Lord or Savior or God or Jesus in them. And the label at the time had said, you know, we're going to have to shelf this until we have a song on the record that has God's name in it, because we've gotten a lot of heat for your previous record not really having that in it. And so that didn't sit well with me, because I didn't really feel comfortable putting a song on the record with God's name in it just for the sake of having his name in it in order for the record to sell better. It was kind of uncomfortable for me. And Wayne Kirkpatrick actually wrote the lyrics of God-Shaped Hole inspired out of a conversation C.S. Lewis had with someone about basically a vacuum within all of us that we try to fill with everything but God, and God is the only thing that will satisfy. And theologically, it's a very well-written song. It's a beautiful story. And anyways, the label loved it, and he pitched it. And they said, here, you're going to record this. They said, but you need to change some of the music so that it, you know, melodically is more catchy. And so Wayne Kirkpatrick wrote most of that song, and I just made some changes, and they put it on the album, and suddenly that became, ironically, the number one song.
0: Number one this week in 1999, it's Plum with God-Shaped Hole on the Christian Music Rewind Retro Top 3 Countdown.

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0: This is Christian Music Rewind, playing the biggest hits in classic Christian music. You know, 1986 was a year of regrouping of sorts for Petra. At the peak of their success, frontman Greg X. Volz left the band, and the future was uncertain whether Petra would even continue. But over time, new lead singer John Schlitt would make people forget there was ever a Petra before him. Here's John taking a look back at the mid-80s transition of Petra.
1: Well, for me, it was, fresh and new. For the guys, you know, they probably weren't looking forward to it because they had a pretty exciting thing going on with Greg. But when Greg left and they decided they wanted to go for a heavier rock feel, when they found me, they said, "Oh, this guy could do it." And then they found John and Dino as far as producers, and I think that was straight from God. I think the combination of John and Dino working with me and my vocals and with the guys and their sounds was exactly what I think Petra was looking for at the time.
0: From the very first Petra album featuring John Schlitt on vocals, Back to the Street, it's a mega radio hit called Thankful Heart, a classic that lives on here at Christian Music Rewind.
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1: Not Josh. I'm asking for classic songs, hoping you can play it. Hold Me Jesus by Rich Mullins. Thanks, Matt.

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But right now, it's an 80s classic from David Meese with You Can Go on Christian Music Rewind. There is a

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And Debbie Smith from North Bend, Oregon, texted us to hear A Friend Like You from Jeff Moore in the Distance. 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

0: Music Rewind with Brian Duncan and a top five hit from 1998, Strolling on the Water. Well, hey, there's still more classics to come this week. And up next, we'll get inside the music with a Newsboys classic. 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
0: 1992 was a breakthrough year for Newsboys. After three mostly unsuccessful albums, the band was looking for something different on their fourth project, Not Ashamed. And when you're looking for something different, there's no better person to turn to than Steve Taylor. Here's Steve's take on how the song and album Not Ashamed came to be.
3: One of the executives at Star Song Records, who was a friend, said, I'm working with this Australian band, and they're very enthusiastic, but they just need some help, particularly in lyrics. So he sent me a song called I'm Not Ashamed, and I liked the song a lot. And when it came to the chorus, even though I agreed with them that they really need help with lyrics, the chorus was, I'm not ashamed to speak the name of Jesus Christ. And it hit me at a really good time, and it was just so refreshing to hear this song with this message right up in front, clear, I'm not ashamed to speak the name of Jesus Christ. And so I was intrigued and met with the band and ended up getting along with Peter and the other guys really well, and came up with an idea of, hey, why don't you let me produce this song as well as write the lyrics for you, and then let's show it to the label and see what they think. And the label liked it and gave us the go-ahead to make the whole record. And so that was where the Newsboys connection started.
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1: A restaurant employee discovered an unconscious man beside a dumpster. He had no memory of who he was. The man, later self-named Benjamin Kyle, lived in limbo for more than a decade. His healing began when a community of strangers helped him rediscover his identity through genetic testing and investigation. "I have a history," he said. "I'm not just some stranger that materialized out of thin air." The story of Ruth in the Bible can also be seen as one of rediscovered belonging. After losing her husband and leaving her homeland, she chose to bind herself to her mother-in-law Naomi and her people. She said, "Where you go, I will go. Your people will be my people and your God, my God." Ruth connected her identity and destiny to that of Naomi and her people in life and in death. She was determined to go with her, prioritizing community over clarity, belonging over certainty. In doing so, she stepped into God's redemptive story and is remembered forever as part of the lineage of Christ. When we as believers in Jesus forget who we are, or when life's pain leaves us disoriented, God often uses community to reconnect us with our most authentic identity. In Him, we're beloved, chosen, and known. Today's encouragement was provided by Our Daily Bread Ministries.
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1: Thank you. I appreciate the opportunity to be here and stand before this great congregation, these great men of valor, and this great pastor, Dr. Bendy. I came in today, I said after this is fifth Sunday, right? And this is supposed to be a dress down Sunday. And I saw a pastor dressed up. You know what? You all can be seated. Yeah, but sometimes I forget to tell you to sit down and you'll be standing there all day. Simple things like that survive sometimes. That's what we're going to talk about today. Simple things. God created Adam and Eve. He put them in the garden and he gave them a few simple instructions. He said, there's a couple things in your heart that I want you to do. This is what I'm expecting of you. I want you to leave that tree called the tree of knowledge of good and evil. I want you to leave that tree alone. Don't eat nothing off it. Don't pick those leaves on it. Don't touch it. You know, just leave that tree alone. That's one. And he said, I want you to be fruitful, multiply, and fill the earth. Say, now, if you do these two things, I will allow you to live forever in a garden paradise. All I got to do is two things. You know, be that tree alone and enjoy each other's company. That's all you have to do. And God said, you can live forever in paradise. Well, you see where we live in, right? We're not in any paradise. You know, by about eight generations, things have gotten so bad in the earth that God had Noah building an ark. You know, when he was building that ark, we could save a few of those things that he had created on earth, and he was going to get rid of all of it. It's going to wipe it all out. It just got that bad. It was making him sick. He didn't want to look at it no more. God said, be fruitful, multiply, and fill the earth. And what the people decided they wanted to do, build a tower to heaven. We don't want to spread out and fill the earth like God said. What we want to do is all live together in one building. And we're going to just build it up until we reach it all the way to heaven. So God confused the language. When they captured the Canaan land, God promises them that Canaan land. He said, when you go in there, I want you to destroy everything. Kill everybody. Even all the cattle and the animals. I want you to get rid of everything. Don't save nothing. So when they went in there, they kept some people for servants. They collected tributes from others. They held on to the cattle, and we're still fighting. We're still fighting for the land. We're still fighting for the land. It was a simple thing. You know, just go and get rid of those guys that are over there. Get rid of those things that are over there and move in and look there. It didn't happen. Simple things. Cartoon. Lot's family. They were living over there in Sodom and Gomorrah, and God said, I'm going to destroy this place. He said, I want you to send them three angels down there. The angel said, listen, I want you to get up out of here and head out there, put a field, and don't look back. Don't look back. Just get up out of here and leave this place behind. And we try to remember what it looked like. There where they were. Lot's family was up there in the plain, safe and sound. Where was Lot's wife? She was turned into a pillar of salt. She was left back, so she was looking back. He couldn't get over there. Israelites was wandering in the woods. God was feeding them with manna from heaven. They would go out every morning and gather this manna. Their instructions. Make sure you got enough for everybody, but don't take any extra. Make sure you get enough, but don't take any extra. Man was gathered fresh every day. It wouldn't keep overnight. Manna wouldn't keep overnight. But then there were those who had to try. They gathered up enough to eat, and they gathered up some extra stuff. So they want some little late night snacks or whatever. They gathered them up, and sure enough, they rotted and stunk. But there was an exception to that rule. The exception had to do with another rule that God gave. I gave them a rule that said, you got to take a day off. You have to take a day off. So gather manna every day, but on the sixth day, gather dough. Gather manna every day on the sixth day, gather dough. Right? And they went in and got the manna on the sixth day and kept it for the seventh day. It didn't rot. It didn't stink. But here's what happened if you didn't get enough. You better be ready to fast. Because on the seventh day, there wasn't going to be no man. No man to go out there and get it. So do it like you're supposed to. It's, you know, God can be. God, so he makes things so easy for us.
2: Yes, he does.
1: He makes them so simple. You know, simple instruction. He said, believe, confess with your mouth, Jesus Christ. And believe in your heart that God raised him from the dead. And you should be saved. That's simple.
2: Right.
1: That's simple. You know, everything was so simple. I don't mean that God made everything simple, but he made most of the things that the test he gave us were simple things. Easy things to do. Walking in the woods. Like Pharaoh. Moses went up to Pharaoh and said, God said, let his people go. God said, let his people go. And then there were 10 plagues. and a river, a wall of river later. Pharaoh and them still out there. Pharaoh got all his whole army killed. Got all his things destroyed because he wouldn't give Pharaoh a simple instruction. Let my people go.
2: Yes.
1: I had to take a That was all they had to do. Just let the people go. When God was punishing the Israelites, when Jeremiah, he said, "Got to punish you because you disobeyed. You didn't keep the Sabbath. You ain't done anything I tell you to do. So I got to

0: You gotta be over there for 70 years or so. You can go down there, start your farm, you know, get your garden going, raise your crop, open up your little shop and store, do everything you, that you would normally do, because you're gonna be here for 70 years. So what did they do? They found themselves some false prophets. Somebody to tell them that they're going home right away. So he was over there all the while that they was there. He was acting up, causing problems, causing trouble, and getting nothing accomplished. God said, what he said, you can prosper and live a prosperous life. At least he said, in 78, I haven't forgot you. I don't have any bad thoughts towards you.
1: Yes, no.
0: You just had to be chosen. A couple of things. He said, but in 70 years, I'll come back and get you.
1: No, no, no.
0: He said, if you don't pray for me, I'm going to make you pray for me. You know, I'm going to make you pray. And ask me to come back, and I'm going to come out of it. I'm going to go over here and get you. And put you right back in.
1: No.
0: The promised land. That land flowing with milk and honey. I'll bring you back over there. You know, I didn't abandon you.
1: No.
0: Yeah, I was angry, but I wasn't so mad that I was going to let you go.
1: No,
0: amen. Yeah, so you simple thing, he said, just get over there and live the good life. You will be in Babylon, you were in exile, but you can take, you know, like I said, you don't have to do a hard time over there. You can do some easy time. In 2 Kings, 5th chapter, there's a story there about a man named Naaman. Great man of valor. One of the king's favorites had one problem. Naaman was a leper. If you know anything about leprosy, it's not just a physical disease, it's a social disease. You know, they had laws against associating with people who had leprosy.
1: Mm-hmm.
0: If people had leprosy, they had to be separated. They couldn't be inside the city walls, they had to be outside. Couldn't go visit anybody. Nobody could go visit them. It was a social disease as well as physical disease. So Naaman had everything going for him except he was a leper, which meant that he had nothing going for him. So they went off. Well, just read it from chapter 5 here. 2 Kings chapter 5. It says, now Naaman, captain of the host of the king of Syria, was a great man with his master and honorable, because by him the Lord had given deliverance unto Syria. He was also a mighty man in valor, but he was a leper. And the Syrians had gone out by companies and had brought away captive out of the land of Israel a little maid. And she waited on Naaman's wife. And she said unto her mistress, would God that my Lord were with the prophet that is in Samaria, he would recover of his leprosy. She down there, a little servant, you know, I like kids. She bragging, you know. Back whenever, you know, we was over at my house. These things would be on, he couldn't be walking around there with no leprosy. No, we got a prophet down there. Take care of that right away. Somebody went and told me. Somebody went and told the king,

0: In verse 4 it says, and one went in and told his lord, saying, thus and thus said the maid that is in the land of Israel, or from the land of Israel. And the king of Syria said, go, and I will send a letter unto the king of Israel. And he departed and took with him 10 talents of silver, 6,000 pieces of gold, and 10 changes of raiment. And he brought the letter to the king of Israel, saying, now when this letter is come unto thee, behold, I have therewith sent Naaman, my servant, to thee, that thou mayest recover him of his leprosy. Naaman like. Came to pass when the king of Israel had read the letter, that he rent his clothes and said, am I God, kill and to make alive, that this man doth send unto me to recover a man of his leprosy? Wherefore consider, I pray thee, and see how he seeketh to quarrel with me. This guy must be trying to fight. He got to be trying to fight. He's sending a man down here for me to cure him of leprosy. I'm not God, I'm just a man. But I'm just a man. He must be born to fight. Service clothes. Okay, there we go. Stand up with soap. In verse 8. When Elisha, the man of God, had heard that the king of Israel had rent his clothes, that he sent to the king, saying, wherefore hast thou rent thy clothes? Let him come now to me, and he shall know that there's a prophet in the which you Jesus. For. You know, ain't no reason to take clothes for such someone down here. Naaman came, verse 9, with his horses, with his chariot, and stood at the door of the house of Elisha. And Elisha sent a messenger unto him, saying, go and wash in the Jordan 7 times, and thy flesh shall come again unto thee, and thou shalt be clean. The prophet didn't even go outside. Now we know this was a social disease, so he didn't go outside. He said, someone, go down there, go tell him to go jump in the Jordan for about 7 times. Right? So, and you know, Naaman was robbed and went away and said, behold, I thought he'll surely come out to me. He said, I know he's coming out. And he would stand and call on the name of the Lord his God and strike his hand over the plate, you know, and recover the leg. You know, he was looking for us to come out. Yeah. And jump up and down and tell him some stuff. It is something like, you know, I'm supposed to at least see the man. Yeah. Come out. Then he shut one of his door down and did that nasty Jordan River. In verse 12 it says, are not Abana and Pharpar rivers in Damascus better than all the water in the Israel? Man, I watched them when we come in the daytime and went away in the river. He was mad. Do something like that, but he didn't do that. So he went away in a rage. And his servants came near, verse 15, and spake unto him and said, My father, if the prophet had bid thee do some great thing, wouldst thou not have done it? Mm-hmm. If he gave you something hard to do, wouldn't you have done it? Mm-hmm. So he said, go take a bath.
1: Jesus.
0: You know, he said, go take a bath. And you are mad. Going mad. How much rather than when he said to me, wash me clean. Then went he down and dipped himself seven times in Jordan according to the saying of the man of God. And his flesh came again like unto the flesh of a little child. And he was clean, and he returned to the man of God, he and all his company. And came and stood before, you know, he came back. He went over, he went and did what he was told, did the simple thing. What we're trying to get across here is that because the test is not hard, don't mean it's not a test.
1: Oh, come on, Jesus. Jesus, that again,
0: you know,
1: Jesus.
0: It doesn't have to be hard.
1: Thank you, Jesus.
0: When God gives you some instruction, you need to follow that.
2: Amen.
0: You need to follow them. No matter how simple it is. He must be joking. He said, go take a bath. You know, and the man, yeah, but God does not try to make our life hard.
2: Amen.
0: He doesn't try to make things hard for us. He knows his thoughts for us. The
1: yes.
0: thoughts of good and not evil. Mm-hmm. It gives us an expected reward.
1: Yes,
0: but we don't expect that simple thing to work.
1: Come on.
0: We don't understand. But believe him and confess him is enough to save.
1: Yes.
0: That's why God gives you such a simple little thing. We're going to go eat.
1: Yes.
0: Come talk to snakes.
1: Yes.
0: And you go talking to snakes. So God has made our life and made us like when he gave Abraham the hard test. He said, you have sacrificed your son. That's a hard test. But even still, he made it so that he didn't have to do that.
1: Yes.
0: The hard thing that you're looking for and want to find in Jesus. It's not the thing that God is putting out before you.
1: Come on, speak, Jesus.
0: And he's going to, when you go in and look for the hard way and make things hard for yourself, make things hard for yourself. That's what I'm going to do. I'm going to do the work for you.
1: Jesus.
0: Hold your peace. Let me fight the battle in this life, and you will have the victory.
1: Mm-hmm.
0: And that's what we get to do. We get to learn. Hold our peace, let the Lord fight the battle, and to do the simple thing that God has put before us. Don't be looking for something else, something hard, something difficult, something. You know, God ain't asking us to do miracles. That's his job.
1: Amen.
0: He said, you don't have to do the miracle.
1: Yes.
0: You just have to believe.
1: Yes.
2: Yes.
0: Believe that I will do it.
2: Trust yes. Yes.
0: And that's all you have to do.
1: Mm-hmm.
0: And before I hold talk, I'm going to sit down.
3: Amen.
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0: Welcome to today's encouragement from Our Daily Bread. 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
1: A restaurant employee discovered an unconscious man beside a dumpster. He had no memory of who he was. The man, later self-named Benjamin Kyle, lived in limbo for more than a decade. His healing began when a community of strangers helped him rediscover his identity through genetic testing and investigation. "I have a history," he said. "I'm not just some stranger that materialized out of thin air." The story of Ruth in the Bible can also be seen as one of rediscovered belonging. After losing her husband and leaving her homeland, she chose to bind herself to her mother-in-law Naomi and her people. She said, "Where you go, I will go. Your people will be my people and your God, my God." Ruth connected her identity and destiny to that of Naomi and her people in life and in death. She was determined to go with her, prioritizing community over clarity, belonging over certainty. In doing so, she stepped into God's redemptive story and is remembered forever as part of the lineage of Christ. When we as believers in Jesus forget who we are, or when life's pain leaves us disoriented, God often uses community to reconnect us with our most authentic identity. In Him, we're beloved, chosen, and known. Today's encouragement was provided by Our Daily Bread Ministries.
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1: Hello, hello, hello. 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And remember, God got the power to see you through. 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

0: to this.
1: Yes, Lord.
2: I don't have nowhere to go.

0: the hour and the time has come. God is not I, but it's you, the Christ inside of me.
1: Yes, God.
0: God, we come to bring a word, not only for me, but for your people. And God, the enemy has already been bound up, and enemies have already been defeated. But God, we just come to come together one more time. The Bible said that the Spirit of the Lord is your liberty. And said, let the church, he that has an ear, let him hear what the Spirit of the Lord is saying to the church. God, we all have natural, but we got spiritual ears. God, we come to hear. Well, thus said the Lord this morning. God, we give you praise. We honor you. In Jesus' name we pray. Amen. We can say amen. We can be seated.
2: Amen.
0: Amen. I tell you, I give God praise, and we thank God for all the elders and the deacons and the ministers and those that's looking by social media. Thank God for you. We're not counted robbery to thank God for this awesome woman of God, amen, that's sitting at my right hand. And I feel good, amen. I got some help. Not only the Holy Ghost, but I got a natural help. Amen. Our own pastor, overseer, prophetess. Amen. Pastor Finley. Sometimes it feels good. I don't know about you, but sometimes it feels good when you have your spiritual mother right here.
1: Yeah.
0: And even if you mess up or whatever, she's still going to love you in a way.
3: Amen.
0: Amen. So that's what we thank God for, a woman that have your best interest at heart.
1: Amen. Amen.
0: No matter what it looked like, no matter what it is, I still got my children's best interest at heart. And some folk can't say that.
1: That's right.
0: Amen. But we're not going to be before you long, and we're going to just say what the Lord said. I was just sitting there, I was sitting there trying to ponder on what to say. And sometimes you have so many things going on, you don't know what to pull from. Amen. And you don't want to preach a message that a eulogy. You don't want to preach a message, amen, that over there in Iraq or Iran. So sometimes you don't really know what to preach from, and you just say, Lord, it's on you.
1: It's on you.
0: And not I, but it's you. I'm just a vessel. I'm just a vessel here. And God began to bring me over to Job, the 14th chapter, in the first verse. And that will shake it up. If you have it, you can say amen, but you can read along with me. It said, a man that is born of a woman is a few days and a full of trouble. Repeat that to me. A man born of a woman.
1: A man born of a woman.
0: Is a few days.
1: Is a few days.
0: And full of trouble. Amen. I looked at that and I said, okay, a man born of a woman is of a few days and full of trouble. I preached a message. My mother died 10 years ago. And the title was, In the Midst of My Tears, I Still Got Praise.
1: Yes, yes, yes.
0: And I begin to look at, amen, what Job was talking about, born of a woman. We all was born of a woman because we all are here looking at one and another. Amen. And in our lifetime, it don't mean that a heart attack or something suddenly would happen, but Job declared, born of a woman, your days is full of trouble. That let me know that we're not exempt to having some issues and some trials and tribulations. But when you find yourself in the midst of it, and sometimes you have to ask the question to yourself, how did I get here?
1: My God.
0: Amen. Sometimes you can walk into trouble situations, or you can find yourself just, it is what it is.
1: Yes.
0: Amen. And not begin to understand that the devil done this, but Job said, because you were born of a woman,
2: my God,
0: a few days and they're full of troubles. But in the midst of my trouble, I can rely on the word of God, because in the midst of my tears, I still gotta pray. Sometimes I believe that once you become, it comes to a point in life that you have to work up to the mist.
2: Yes, my God.
0: Come on, somebody.
2: Yes, you do.
0: It doesn't already automatically jump into the mist.
4: Come on, yes.
0: Of the situation, you have to build up to the mist. Of a situation.
2: Yes.
0: Amen. But sometimes when you're walking in a place that I find myself, sometimes if we agree with ourselves that we can feel things happening, but yet we turn a deaf ear to what's going on.
2: My God.
0: And when troubles and trials and tribulation come, that we realize that, wow, why me?
2: My God.
0: Come on, somebody.
2: Yes.
0: But Philippians 1, 6 and 7, and it says that being confident of this, everything that I, he which had begun a good work in you will perform until the day of Jesus Christ.
2: Yes.
0: Even in the midst of my tears, Sister Sarah, that I got to remember, I'm reminded in my spirit that he that begun a good work. That means in the midst of my tears, I still got to praise, but yet I'm a wretch, I'm done. Come on, somebody. He's still working on it, but even my tears might be crying, and I can't understand how can I withstand what I'm dealing with, but he that begun a good work. When God created men in likeness and image, the Bible says everything God made, he called it good. Come on, somebody. That understand that no matter what the enemy throw at you, he that begun. Psalm 27, 4 said, one thing I have desire of the Lord, that will I seek after, that I might dwell in the house of the Lord all the days of my life, behold the greeting of the Lord, and even inquire in this temple. In the midst of it. I don't care what it comes. Sickness, death, I don't care what come, but one thing I have desired.
2: One thing.
0: Don't you understand that it's hard to be in the midst? And it's hard to cry, and it's hard to go through certain issues. But when you're saved and sanctified and filled with the Holy Ghost, and your confidence is not what you can see, but your confidence in the one that you can't see.
2: Yes.
0: Confidence in him.
2: Yes.
0: I'm confident that David's confidence.
2: Yes.
0: See, I might fail you. See, I might can only go to a certain limit, only can do certain things that a human being.
2: Yes.
0: Pastor might say, son, come out here and we're going to go to Dunkin' Donuts and get a cup of coffee, but I can get in my car. We're going to be there 1 o'clock, but between Vernon and Bloomfield, my car might break down. Come on, somebody.
2: Yes.
0: Even though my intentions was good, but something got in the way. And she might have been going on a trip, might be going to Detroit and said, I ain't got but a few minutes on to spend time with you. But even though she was looking for that communication, looking for that fellowship, but something got in the way.
2: Yes.
0: I didn't have no control of the car tearing up on the highway. Come on, somebody. All I knew that it was service when it needed to be service, and to me, everything looked like it was okay.
2: Yes.
0: You ever been in a situation that looked like it was? You felt like everything was good. You can go home and you can leave home and everything is well.
2: Right now.
0: But by the time you shut your front door,
2: My God,
0: seemed like all hell
4: Heck break loose and will break loose. Come on, somebody.
2: Yeah, it's
4: the will. Amen. And you run and trying to get your gun. Shame. I'm looking at you running, trying to get your little nickels. And scraping up those dollars to try to handle that situation at the last minute.
2: That's right.
4: The Bible said the devil come to kill.
2: That's what it says. Yes, Lord.
4: Steal.
2: Yes, Lord Jesus.
4: And he will try to destroy.
2: Yes, he will.
4: But in the midst of my tears, I still.
2: Yes.
4: Gotta pray.
2: Yes.
4: I can call it like it was yesterday.
2: Yes, Jesus.
4: This is not a sad message. When I got the phone call and my mom passed, amen, and it hit me. I cried and mother came in there. I said, well, she's in a better place. Things would hit you hard enough to say it hurt.
5: Yep.
4: But I had enough confidence in God. Come on,
2: yes,
4: somebody.
2: Yes.
4: I told my niece, Tess, and she no longer with us. I told Tess when my wife's sister had passed, and I said, Tess, when you got the news, if you didn't have a heart attack when you got the news, mm-hmm. you did not have a stroke, you did not have a reaction, you can make it.
5: That's right.
4: If the first thing, if the first reaction did not take you off your feet.
2: Oh my God.
4: It didn't hit you in a place that you lost your mind just for a few minutes, and that let me know everything is going to be all right. That's when the confidence rises.
2: My God.
4: Those in the world that don't know anything about Christ, they'll do anything. They start drinking. They will go into a tantrum or spasm.
2: My God.
4: Amen. Don't understand. Cannot relate or cannot cope with what they are going on.
2: Yeah.
4: But we as believers already know. Job said, "I was born." Of a woman. Amen. Not any mother, but my mother's name was Earlene. So I was a product of Earlene. Come on, somebody.
2: Yeah.
4: Was not perfect, but she was still a woman.
2: That's right.
4: And I had trials and tribulations. But Psalms 71 and 6 said, but by you I have been of hell. From birth, you are he who took me out of my mother's womb.
2: Uh-huh.
4: My praise shall be continually unto you.
2: Yes, continually.
4: That means, Brother Chris, it ain't going to stop from 7:30 to 3:30.
2: All right.
4: It's not going to stop to 11:30 to 7 in the morning. Come on, somebody.
2: Uh-huh.
4: Yeah. Amen. That continually means that if I got breath in my mouth and if I got breath in my body, I'm going to give God some praise in spite of what it looked like. Amen. I'm going to give God continuous praise in spite of it. I don't care how my body acting and working and doing this. And like Pastor said, vertigo, overgo, yugo, toyo. I'm still going to give God some praise. I don't care how many chemo sessions I got to have.
2: All right, now, come on.
4: I don't care how many radiation treatment every day that I got to go through. Come on, somebody.
2: Yes.
4: In the midst of that, I'm still going to give God some praise because if it had not been for God, amen, on my side, amen, if it had not been for him, come on, somebody.
2: Yes.
4: Amen, we look at things a little bit, we look at things and we... The enemy said, look at the bad part.
2: Oh my God.
4: But what if they would have found a diagnosis of Pastor? I would have been in a place, stage 4, that there was nothing can be done.
2: My God.
4: He was telling me, you got 2 more days, you got a couple of weeks, you got this, that, or the 3rd. Come on, somebody.
2: Yes.
4: Amen. So everything ain't a bad thing, but it's a learning experience.
2: Yes. My God.
4: Did you think I want to hear a woman telling my doctor telling me all this? Then it might be pneumonia. I said, yeah, that's pneumonia. Yeah. You know, I'm diagnosed myself, man. They did that third. I'm running down there, man, taking biopsies and sticking in my chest and all that kind of taking this, that, and that, and the third. And yeah, ain't nothing wrong. Ain't nothing busy. Come on, somebody.
2: Yes, yes.
4: Amen. I said, no matter what it is,
2: no matter what,
4: I'm confidence
2: in
4: who I serve. Come on, somebody. Yes. Amen. You got to be confident. Amen. I begin to speak the word. I'm going to live and not die, but declare the works of the Lord.
2: Yes.
4: Amen. He begun a good work in me.
2: My God.
4: Amen. You know, some folks running around and ashamed, and I was telling them, hey, I thank God for Brother Chaga. He'll check on me.
2: All right.
4: I talked to him at work. Pastor called me. And we were just talking and whatever. I said, Brother Chaga, you know what? At one time, a colonoscopy was so far out of those. Colonoscopy. What? But guess what? I'll tell his mother about it. I wasn't going. You going? What?
2: That's right.
4: I said, huh?
2: Yeah.
4: I said, well, no. You going to it?
2: Yes.
4: Okay. I went.
2: Yes, you did.
4: That allowed me to realize that there's no shame in talking, discussing. Yes. Things about your own body. Come on, somebody.
2: Yes.
4: Sometimes that I was used to going to the doctor, everything's fine, yeah, and talk about to die. I don't know. Everything is going wrong, but because of pride and shame.
2: That's it.
4: And most black men will not talk about their health conditions. Come on, somebody.
2: Yes.
4: Your blood pressure is so high, man, you just run on the home. My head's swimming. I go down south, they just get the yellow root. They call it golden seal necessary. But when I came up past it, my mother said, go out there, boy, and get that, get that yellow root. Yellow root. She boiled it and drank it as a tea. They wasn't taking blood pressure pills. They weren't taking anything you were taking now because they knew that what God had created in the land was good for the healing of our body.
2: Oh, yeah. Right. Yeah. Yeah.
4: Well, get out there. We sit down. If you had asthma, breathing problems, and different things, they put a nail on the door right there. And when you outgrow it, you don't lose that. Come on, somebody.
2: Right.
5: Yeah. Yeah. Yeah.
4: Stand behind that door, boy. And they put a. You don't know what you're doing.
2: Right.
4: But once you pass that mark,
2: yeah.
4: Whatever you have was over with. Come on, somebody.
2: Yes. Yes. Yes.
4: Faith without works is dead.
2: Yeah.
4: Your old patriarch, they didn't go to school to any medical school to diagnose any type of illness or ailment.
2: Right.
4: Amen. But they had faith enough in it because it wasn't a nail on a nail that made a difference than when he died on Calvary cross.
2: Yes, yes, yes, yes.
4: Amen. But that nail that was hanging in my grandma's house and right there, come on, somebody. That when whoever it was stood up there and their faith was in God enough that when they reach this, everything gonna be all right.
2: Gonna be all right. Come on now. Yeah.
4: You see people have horseshoes.
6: Uh-huh.
4: Oh, they do. What do they do? They said, that's for good luck.
6: Yeah, that's what
4: they're for. It wasn't in the horse, it sure wasn't in the shoe. But if you believe,
2: yeah,
4: by faith, come on, somebody.
2: Yes.
4: That what you put in, what you dealing with is going to bring a good report.
2: Come on, yes.
4: Sometimes we don't understand and realize how powerful our faith is.
6: Right.
4: We don't need a television evangelist telling us to send us $20 and that'll have other faith. We don't need nobody to send me $130 and I'm gonna see this cloth and a faith cloth.
2: We don't need it.
4: If you want to get a double portion and send me $1,000 and God gonna double up for you. Come on, somebody. And a lot of people to the point that because they look at people that's been prospering and they don't understand that if 300 people is sending you $1,000, then you got the goods. I can drive a Bentley. Come on, somebody. Amen. I can live in a fine house. Come on, somebody. Because they are blessing me to live prosperous, and they use that gimmick to tell you. Come on, somebody. I'm just about done. I don't need to call nobody on the line to get my blessing from God.
5: That's right.
2: Amen. Amen. Amen.
4: I can tie my own handkerchiefs up. With Paul, the Bible said Paul had handkerchief and rag, and he was getting them out, he was performing miracles. And the Bible said, the greatest he that's in us, that's he that's in the world.
2: Yeah.
4: Amen. He said, I'm the same God yesterday and today and forevermore.
2: Yeah.
4: Amen. Jesus said before he left, the greater work shall I do in his name.
2: Yes.
4: Amen. I don't need nobody else to come and tell me the same word that I read, they read, but what they read is better than what I read. Amen. Your anointing, my anointing is greater than yours. And I'm about to shake it with a bobo shot. Amen. Want to tell us, want to hoodwink us to let us know because we have not studied enough in the word. So we'll think what they're saying is real.
2: Yeah, right. Yeah, that's right.
4: In the midst of my tears.
2: In the midst of my tears.
4: I still gotta pray.
2: Yeah.
4: And sometimes people don't really understand in your personal, in your very inner midst. You know how it is sometimes we all have experience of going to bed and don't know whether you're gonna make it or not. But somewhere in the wee-wee hours, as they say, in the wee-wee hours.
2: Yeah, yeah.
4: You begin to think about what God brought you from.
5: Yep.
4: Already.
2: Already. Yes.
4: You begin to say, if you don't do anything else, he's already done enough.
2: Amen.
4: Amen. You understand that you can be crying like a baby. But yet, I still gotta pray.
2: Yes,
4: amen. Sometimes when your children have been in a place that have caused you all kind of aches and pains, and and even though they might get locked up, even though the judge might say, I'm gonna give them 10 years on, whatever the case may be, you realize that I've done all I can do.
2: Yes, Lord.
4: And I still gotta pray.
2: Yes, sir, Jesus.
4: The devil trying to stick your praise.
2: Oh, yes.
4: Because the Bible said he inhabit the praises from his people.
2: Yes, he does.
4: My favorite scripture, Psalm 103, I bless the Lord all time. And his praise shall continually be in my mouth. Amen. By shape. Let me do this. I'm gonna wrap this up. How many folks? They gonna get me. I'm about to run real fast. I'm about to tell KJ to get the key to the car, have a car running. And we're gonna take out of him. How many of us will go to a concert and hear artists that we like? And we get it on. But when we come to the house of God, we get like we super glued down. And the super glue will have you to a point that you can't
5: Jesus.
2: That's right.
4: It ain't just bound up, you glued up.
5: Jesus.
4: You to a place that it is something, and the enemy will let you tell you that it don't take all that.
2: Yes.
4: But you got to realize he that begun a good
2: work.
4: If I go down to the bush, you know, and go down there and look on stage, whatever we're doing down there. And if my favorite artist, if Luther Vandross was still living, he was down there.
2: Uh-huh.
4: I'd be with him. Come on, somebody.
2: That's right. That's right.
4: If Paul and Mary, Earth, Wind, and Fire was down there, because they were natural bands, had natural instrument, played natural stuff. It was real when all this cussing and busting and bumping and jumping and but real music. And if I liked the artist, I'd be in it.
2: Yep.
4: Come on, somebody.
2: Yeah.
4: It won't be no shame in my game. Come on, somebody, because I understand that this is what I like.
2: Uh-huh.
4: But when they take down the stage and they go to the next city, in the next vineyard, Mary Jane can't do nothing for me. Come on, somebody. Mary Jane is gone bye-bye. Mary Jane has not begun a good work.
2: All right.
4: I might be high as a kite, but when the high wear down, brother buddy,
7: yeah.
4: I'm still in the same fix I was before I got into it. Come on, somebody.
2: Yes.
4: But I'm saying, this is what I'm saying, that don't let the devil steal your praise.
2: Yeah.
4: Amen. Don't let nothing, amen, take priority over God, giving God praise, and all praise is due unto him. Amen. Because if you ever been into a place and all you can say, I see my grandmother say, I just can't say that. All I can do is wave my hand.
2: Uh-huh.
4: Amen. Get to a point that you can't do nothing but just groan and moan. Come on, somebody.
2: Yes.
4: Anybody ever been there?
2: Yes.
4: Come on, you can talk about it. I'm finna wrap it up. In the midst of your tears.
2: Yes,
4: amen. Sometimes you might not have words to express how you feel and what you're going through.
2: Right.
4: Amen. Because there's nothing that have been written in the dictionary that really comprehend to what how I'm really feeling. Amen. But we sang a song that Jesus is on the main line.
2: Uh-huh.
4: You can tell him what you want. Yes. Not only tell him what you want, but tell him what you need. Come on, somebody.
2: Yeah.
4: Amen. Because sometimes, amen, we broke down like a shotgun. But yet, in the midst of my tears, I still have a praise.
2: Yeah.
4: Got to tell the devil and tell your own self. You're not going to kill my praise.
2: Yeah.
4: What you see, the Bible says, is temporary.
2: Yeah.
4: But what you can't see is eternal.
2: Uh-huh.
4: Amen. Because my job, if I'm looking for going home to be with the Lord.
7: Yeah.
4: Amen. That's eternal life, an eternal situation. Amen. I was born of a woman, so I know they're going to be full of troubles. I know things going to happen that I might cause to happen. But things don't happen, I have no control over.
2: Right. Yes, Lord.
4: But I'm going through.
2: Yes, Lord. All the way.
4: The devil come try to accuse you, even if I might fall and slip the devil, you're not going to accuse me.
2: Right.
4: Thank you. Like my wife said, who you think you is?
2: My God.
4: What you're saying, I'm saying that who do you think you is?
2: That's right.
4: Devil?
2: That's it.
4: The Bible said he's under my feet.
2: Under. Yes, Lord.
4: He's not riding in my pocket. He's not riding in my car. You're under my feet.
2: Under my feet. Yes, Lord.
4: So if I keep you where you belong,
2: my God.
4: Then therefore you have no control over the situation.
2: Right.
4: Every time I see you trying to raise your head, I got a trick for you.
2: Yeah.
4: Every time you peek around the corner, I got something for you.
2: Uh-huh.
4: It's just like parents tell their kids, when you come around that corner and come home, I got something for you. Amen. You act up in church and you act up in the grocery store, act up at home, first thing you're going to say, I got something for you. I might not give it to you now, but I got something for you. Come on, somebody, just hold on.
2: Yes.
5: Hold on a little bit.
4: You think you're getting away with something.
5: Yeah.
4: But boy, I got something for you.
5: Yes, Lord. Yes.
4: And when I give it to you, you're going to get it. Come on, somebody. Yeah. And the only thing we got for the devil is the word of God.
5: Yes. Yes. Yes.
4: Devil, you trying to throw some sickness my way.
5: Yes, he is.
4: But I got something for you.
5: I got something for the word of God.
4: You trying to do this, but I got something for you, buddy. Yeah. Amen. Jesus told the devil, thou shalt not tempt the Lord thy God.
5: Mm.
4: Jesus told Satan, says, Satan,
5: uh-huh.
4: every word proceed out of my mouth.
5: Uh-huh. Yeah.
4: And he told Satan, get behind me.
5: Yeah. Get behind me.
4: Just like Paul told that woman, that girl that was possessed with a devil. He kept messing with Paul. Just getting on his nerves. Just kept messing with him. Told him, get behind me.
5: Yes, Lord.
4: Come on, somebody.
5: Yes, Lord.
4: In the midst of your tears.
5: Yes. Thank you, Lord.
4: Even you got to praise.
5: That's right. Yes, Lord. Yes, Lord.
4: Because I'm a shekinah boshah.
5: Jesus. Thank you, Jesus. Yes, Lord.
4: There's nothing. I got to sit down. There is nothing that I can think of that will cause me to not give God praise.
5: Yes, Lord. Yes, Lord. Yes, Lord. Yes, Lord. Yes, Lord.
4: Amen.
5: Amen.
4: Amen. Amen.
5: Amen.
4: Amen. Amen. Amen. Father, right in the name of Jesus, we thank you.
5: Thank you. Yes, God.
4: God, we give you praise for right now.
5: Yes, Lord. Yes, Lord.
4: What you done and what you going to do. Thank you for the word. In Jesus' name we pray.
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I've been catching vibes lately. Feels like I gotta try lately. Like, is this even right, maybe? The questions on my mind, pacing my race, and it looks like the time's changing. Everybody life saving. I can't just be light chasing.

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1: A restaurant employee discovered an unconscious man beside a dumpster. He had no memory of who he was. The man, later self-named Benjamin Kyle, lived in limbo for more than a decade. His healing began when a community of strangers helped him rediscover his identity through genetic testing and investigation. "I have a history," he said. "I'm not just some stranger that materialized out of thin air." The story of Ruth in the Bible can also be seen as one of rediscovered belonging. After losing her husband and leaving her homeland, she chose to bind herself to her mother-in-law Naomi and her people. She said, "Where you go, I will go. Your people will be my people and your God, my God." Ruth connected her identity and destiny to that of Naomi and her people in life and in death. She was determined to go with her, prioritizing community over clarity, belonging over certainty. In doing so, she stepped into God's redemptive story and is remembered forever as part of the lineage of Christ. When we as believers in Jesus forget who we are, or when life's pain leaves us disoriented, God often uses community to reconnect us with our most authentic identity. In Him, we're beloved, chosen, and known. Today's encouragement was provided by Our Daily Bread Ministry.
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I've been catching vibes lately. Feels like I gotta try lately. Like, is this even right, maybe? The questions on my mind, pacing my race, and it looks like the time's changing. Everybody life's saving. I can't just be light chasing.

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1: 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And remember, God got the power to see you through. Stay safe. Wear your mask. God bless.

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0: 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Remembering Who We Are was written by Marvin Williams and read by Wes Ward.
1: A restaurant employee discovered an unconscious man beside a dumpster. He had no memory of who he was. The man, later self-named Benjamin Kyle, lived in limbo for more than a decade. His healing began when a community of strangers helped him rediscover his identity through genetic testing and investigation. "I have a history," he said. "I'm not just some stranger that materialized out of thin air." The story of Ruth in the Bible can also be seen as one of rediscovered belonging. After losing her husband and leaving her homeland, she chose to bind herself to her mother-in-law Naomi and her people. She said, "Where you go, I will go. Your people will be my people and your God, my God." Ruth connected her identity and destiny to that of Naomi and her people in life and in death. She was determined to go with her, prioritizing community over clarity, belonging over certainty. In doing so, she stepped into God's redemptive story and is remembered forever as part of the lineage of Christ. When we as believers in Jesus forget who we are, or when life's pain leaves us disoriented, God often uses community to reconnect us with our most authentic identity. In Him, we're beloved, chosen, and known. Today's encouragement was provided by Our Daily Bread Ministries.
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This is what got us in trouble right here. These little interludes got us in trouble. 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

0: gotta open up your mouth. Clapping is good, but you gotta get the word out. Get the word out. It's the word. It's the word. Yeah.
1: Hello, hello, hello. 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

0: Welcome to today's encouragement from Our Daily Bread. Remembering Who We Are was written by Marvin Williams and read by Wes Ward.
1: A restaurant employee discovered an unconscious man beside a dumpster. He had no memory of who he was. The man, later self-named Benjamin Kyle, lived in limbo for more than a decade. His healing began when a community of strangers helped him rediscover his identity through genetic testing and investigation. "I have a history," he said. "I'm not just some stranger that materialized out of thin air." The story of Ruth in the Bible can also be seen as one of rediscovered belonging. After losing her husband and leaving her homeland, she chose to bind herself to her mother-in-law Naomi and her people. She said, "Where you go, I will go. Your people will be my people and your God, my God." Ruth connected her identity and destiny to that of Naomi and her people in life and in death. She was determined to go with her, prioritizing community over clarity, belonging over certainty. In doing so, she stepped into God's redemptive story and is remembered forever as part of the lineage of Christ. When we as believers in Jesus forget who we are, or when life's pain leaves us disoriented, God often uses community to reconnect us with our most authentic identity. In Him, we're beloved, chosen, and known. Today's encouragement was provided by Our Daily Bread.
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1: Thank you so much. Does anybody love the Lord tonight? What an awesome privilege it is to be alive and to be saved. Oh, come on. The world embraces confusion. For those of us who know that Jesus is Lord, we're glad to be saved. Anybody glad you told the Lord yes? Ooh, hallelujah. You know, I've been in a lot of situations

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Yeah. 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I'm calling him for you. Oh, Jesus. Don't feel anything different when he begins to do miracles. Jesus. There's power in his name. Jesus. You ever been about to be in a car wreck and you called him Jesus? In the hospital. Jesus. Just a month ago, I didn't even know I was dying until they woke me up. I woke up and I had oxygen on my face and IVs in my arm, and my family was flustered saying, I said, what's wrong? What's wrong? I said, we were losing you. My O2 had dropped to 40.

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1: Yeah, come on.
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0: Hey, check, check, check. Yeah, yeah. 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
1: No.
0: Hey, yeah.

0: Welcome to today's encouragement from Our Daily Bread. Remembering Who We Are was written by Marvin Williams and read by Wes Ward.
1: A restaurant employee discovered an unconscious man beside a dumpster. He had no memory of who he was. The man, later self-named Benjamin Kyle, lived in limbo for more than a decade. His healing began when a community of strangers helped him rediscover his identity through genetic testing and investigation. "I have a history," he said. "I'm not just some stranger that materialized out of thin air." The story of Ruth in the Bible can also be seen as one of rediscovered belonging. After losing her husband and leaving her homeland, she chose to bind herself to her mother-in-law Naomi and her people. She said, "Where you go, I will go. Your people will be my people and your God, my God." Ruth connected her identity and destiny to that of Naomi and her people in life and in death. She was determined to go with her, prioritizing community over clarity, belonging over certainty. In doing so, she stepped into God's redemptive story and is remembered forever as part of the lineage of Christ. When we as believers in Jesus forget who we are, or when life's pain leaves us disoriented, God often uses community to reconnect us with our most authentic identity. In Him, we're beloved, chosen, and known. Today's encouragement was provided by Our Daily Bread.
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0: The opportunity to be here and stand before this great congregation, these great men of valor, and this great pastor, Dr. Bendy. Boy, I came in today, I said after this is Fifth Sunday, right? And this is supposed to be a dress down Sunday. And I saw our pastor dressed up. You know what? You all can be seated. Yeah, but sometimes I forget to tell you to sit down and you'll be standing there all day. Simple things like that survive sometimes. That's what we're going to talk about today. Simple things. God created Adam and Eve. He put them in the garden and he gave them a few simple instructions. He said, there's a couple things in your heart that I want you to do. This is what I'm expecting of you. I want you to leave that tree called the tree of knowledge of good and evil. I want you to leave that tree alone. Don't eat nothing off it. Don't pick those leaves off it. Don't touch it. You know, just leave that tree alone. That's what. And he said, I want you to be fruitful, multiply, and fill the earth. Say, now, if you do these two things, I will allow you to live forever in a garden paradise. All I got to do is two things. You know, be that tree alone and enjoy each other's company. That's all you have to do. And God said, you can live forever in paradise. Well, you see where we're living, right? We're not in any paradise. You know, by about 8 generations, things have gotten so bad in the earth that God had Noah building an ark. You know, when he was building that ark, we could save a few of those two things that he had created on earth, and he was going to get rid of all of it. He's going to wipe it all out. It just got that bad. It was making him sick. He didn't want to look at it no more. God said, be fruitful, multiply, and fill the earth. And what the people decided they wanted to do, build a tower to heaven. We don't want to spread out and build the earth like God said. What we want to do is all live together in one building. And we're going to just build it up, up, up, up until we reach it all the way to heaven. So God confused the language. When he captured the Canaan land, God promises them that Canaan land. He said, when you go in there, I want you to destroy everything. Kill everybody. Even all the cattle and animals. I want you to get rid of everything. Don't save nothing. So when they went in there, they kept some people for servants. They collected tributes from others. They held on to the cattle. We're still fighting. We're still fighting for the land. We're still fighting for the land. It was a simple thing. You know, just going to get rid of those guys that are over there. Get rid of those things that are over there and move in and look there. It didn't happen. Simple things. God totally Lot's family. They were Sodom and Gomorrah, and God said, I'm going to destroy this place. He said, I want you to send them three angels down there. The angel said, listen, I want you to get up out of here and head out there for the field and don't look back. Don't look back. Just get up out of here and leave this place behind. And we try to remember what it looked like. There where they were. Lot's family was out there in the plain, safe and sound. Where was Lot's wife? She was turned into a pillar of salt. She was left back, so she was looking back. he couldn't get over there. Israelites was wandering in the woods. God was feeding them with manna from heaven. They would go out every morning and gather this manna. Their instructions. Make sure you got enough for everybody, but don't take any extra. Make sure you get enough, but don't take any extra. Manna was gathered fresh every day. It wouldn't keep overnight. Manna wouldn't keep overnight. But then there were those who had to try. They gathered up enough to eat, and they gathered up some extra stuff, so they want some little late night snacks or whatever. They gathered them up, and sure enough, they rotted and stunk. But there was an exception to that rule. The exception had to do with another rule that God gave. I gave them a rule that said, you got to take a day off. You have to take a day off. So gather manna every day, but on the sixth day, gather dough. Gather manna every day on the sixth day, gather dough. Right? And they went and got the manna on the sixth day and kept it for the seventh day. It didn't rot. It didn't stink. But here's what happened if you didn't get enough. You better be ready to fast. Because on the seventh day, there wasn't going to be no man. No man to go out there and get it. So do it like you're supposed to. It's, you know, God can be. God, so he makes things so easy for us.
1: Yes, he does.
0: He makes them so simple. You know? Simple instruction. He said, believe, confess with your mouth, believe Jesus Christ. And believe in your heart that God raised him from the dead. And you should be saved. That's simple.
1: Right.
0: That's simple. You know, everything was so simple. I don't mean that God made everything simple, but he made most of the things that the tests he gave us were simple things. Easy things to do. Walking in the woods, like Pharaoh. Moses went up to Pharaoh and said, God said, let his people go. God said, let his people go. And then there were 10 plagues. and a river, a wall of river later, Pharaoh and them still out there. Pharaoh got all his whole army killed. Got all his things destroyed because he wouldn't follow a simple instruction. Let my people go.
1: Yes.
0: I had to kick this up. I got to jump here. I had enough.
2: All right. That
0: was all they had to do. mentioned the Israelites. When Jeremiah, he said, "Got to punish them because you disobeyed. You didn't keep the Sabbaths. You ain't done anything I tell you to do. So I can't keep looking now. You make me look bad. So I got to take care of it." So God had them carried off to Babylon. But he said, this is punishment, yes. But you don't have to do hard time. You're going to be over there for 70 years or so. You can go down there, start your farm, get your garden going, raise your crop, open up your little shop and store, do everything that you would normally do, because you're going to be here for 70 years. So what did they do? They found themselves some false prophets. Somebody to tell them that they're going home right away. So he was over there all the while that they was there. He was acting up, causing problems, causing trouble, and getting nothing accomplished. God said, "What he said, you can prosper and live a prosperous life." At least he said, "In 70 years, I haven't forgot you. I don't have any bad thoughts towards you.
2: Yes,
0: you just had to be chosen. A couple of things," he said, "but in 70 years, I'll come back and get you."
2: No.
0: See, if you don't pray for me, I'm going to make you pray for me. I'm going to make you pray. And ask me to come back, and I'm going to come out of it. I've got to go over here and get you and put you right back in the promised land. That land flowing with milk and honey. I'll bring you back over there. I didn't abandon you. Yeah, I was angry, but I wasn't so mad that I was going to let you go. You simple thing, he said, just get over there and live the good life. You will be in Babylon, you were in exile, but you can take, like I said, you don't have to do a hard time over there. You can do some easy time. And 2 Kings, 5th chapter, there's a story there about a man named Naaman. Great man of valor, one of the king's favorites, had one problem. Naaman was a leper. If you know anything about leprosy, it's not just a physical disease, it's a social disease. They had laws against associating with people who had leprosy. Mm-hmm. If people had leprosy, they had to be separated. They couldn't be inside the city walls, they had to be outside. They couldn't go visit anybody. Nobody could go visit them. It was a social disease as well as physical

given deliverance unto Syria. He was also a mighty man in valor, but he was a leper. And the Syrians had gone out by companies and had brought away captive out of the land of Israel a little maid, and she waited on Naaman's wife. And she said unto her mistress, would God that my Lord were with the prophet that is in Samaria, he would recover of his leprosy. She's down there, a little servant, you know, like kids. She bragging, you know. Back whenever, you know, we was over at my house. These things would be on. He couldn't be walking around there with no leprosy. No, we got a prophet down there. Take care of that right away. Somebody went and told the king. Somebody went and told the king. In verse 4 it says, and one went in and told his Lord, saying, thus and thus said the maid that is in the land of Israel, or from the land of Israel. And the king of Syria said, go, and I will send a letter unto the king of Israel. And he departed and took with him 10 talents of silver, 6,000 pieces of gold, and 10 changes of raiment. And he brought the letter to the king of Israel, saying, now when this letter is come unto thee, behold, I have therewith sent Naaman, my servant, to thee, that thou mayst recover him of his leprosy. Naaman, like, came to pass when the king of Israel had read the letter, that he rent his clothes and said, am I God, killed and to make alive, that this man doth send unto me to recover a man of his leprosy? Wherefore, consider, I pray thee, and see how he seeketh to quarrel with me. This guy must be trying to fight. He sending a man down here for me to cure him of leprosy. I'm not God, I'm just a man. But I'm just a man. He must be born to fight. Jesus. You know, ain't no reason to

Naaman came, verse 9, with his horses, with his chariot, and stood at the door of the house of Elisha. And Elisha sent a messenger unto him, saying, go and wash in the Jordan 7 times, and thy flesh shall come again to thee, and thou shalt be clean. Prophet didn't even go outside. Now we know this was a social disease, so he didn't even go outside. Go down there, go tell him to go jump in the Jordan about 7 times. Right? So, and you know, Naaman was robbed and went away and said, behold, I thought he'll surely come out to

0: Because I know he's coming out. And he would stand and call on the name of the Lord his God, and strike his hand over the plate, you know, and recover his life. You know, he was looking for folks to come out,
1: yeah,
0: and jump up and down and tell him some stuff. And then some way, like, you know, my boy at least see the man. Come out. Then he shut on his door down. Then that nasty Jordan River. Verse 12 says, are not Abana and Pharpar rivers in Damascus better than all the waters in Egypt? Man, I watched the devil be coming three times and then went away and never repeated back. Didn't even come out. And then they'll go over there bragging and talking about, oh, he's going to recover you of your leprosy. That's how he thought of making sound, at least, you know, wave his wand or do something like that. But he didn't do that. So he went away in a rage. And his servants came near, verse 13, and spake unto him and said, my father, if the prophet had bid thee do some great thing, wouldst thou not have done it? Mm-hmm. If he gave you something hard to do, wouldn't you have done it?
2: Mm-hmm.
0: Oh, so he said, go take a bath.
1: Jesus.
0: You know, he said, go take a bath, baby. And you are mad. Go on. How much? Rather than when he said to me, wash me clean. Then went he down and dipped himself seven times in Jordan according to the saying of the man of God. And his flesh came again like unto the flesh of a little child. And he was clean, and he returned to the man of God, he and all his company, and came and stood before him. You know, he came back. He went over, he went and did what he was told, did the simple thing. And what we're trying to get across here is that the cause of test is not hard. Don't mean it's not a test.
1: Come on, Jesus. Jesus, say it again,
0: you know,
1: Jesus.
0: It doesn't have to be hard.
1: Thank you,
0: to
1: Jesus.
0: Be a test. Mm-hmm. When God gives you some instruction, you need to follow.
3: Amen.
0: You need to follow him. No matter how simple it is, he must be joking. He said, go take a bath. You know, and the man, yeah. But God does not try to make our life hard.
3: Amen.
0: He doesn't try to make things hard for us. He knows his thoughts for us. The thoughts of good and not evil. Mm-hmm. It gives us an expected reward.
1: Yes, Jesus.
0: But we don't expect that simple thing to work.
1: Come on.
0: We don't expect that. But believe him and confess him is enough to save
1: us. Yes, yes.
0: That's why God gives you such a simple thing. You know, we're going to go easy.
1: Yes.
0: Don't talk to snakes. Yes. Yeah. God has made us and made us like when he gave Abraham the hard test. He said, you have sacrificed your son. That's a hard test. But even still, he made it so that didn't have to
1: do that. Yes.
0: The hard thing that you're looking for and want to find in Jesus, it's not the thing that God is putting out before you.
1: Come on, speak, Jesus.
0: And you're going to, when you go ahead and look for the hard thing, make things hard for yourself. Make things hard for yourself. That's what I'm saying. I'm going to do the work for you.
1: Jesus.
0: Oh, your peace. Let me fight the battle.
2: That's right.
0: And you will have the victory. And that's what we get to do. We get to learn. Hold our peace, let the Lord fight the battle. And to do the simple thing that God has looked for us. Don't be looking for something else, something hard, something difficult, some. You know, God ain't asking us to share with us. That's his job.
4: Amen.
0: He said, you don't have to be the miracle. You just have to believe.
4: Yes.
0: Believe that I will do it.
4: Yes.
0: And that's all you have to do. And before I old talk, I'm gonna sit down.
2: Amen.
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0: 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I'm your host. My name is Marcus Sullivan on Instagram at Marcus Sullivan Live. More content, you can always follow the show on Instagram at Blessed Beats Live. And man, jam-packed show for you today. It's summertime, but you know how we do it each and every summer. We have a student intern that shows up this summer. Who do I have this summer?
1: The one and only Katori Thomas. And
0: she's been riding with us all summer long. What you know about Christian hip-hop? I know you know about gospel.
1: Most definitely. Christian hip-hop, I'm slowly but surely starting to get into it, but I'm working my way.
0: All right, so segment three, we'll be talking to you. And what you talking about today?
1: We're going to talk about where has the village gone?
0: Ooh, sounds real deep. Stick and stay for that. Segment four, I got new music that you can use. Segment two, Mark White shows up from Alabama with his Make a Difference Minute. I got your top 15 songs from around the nation. You want to get into the show? Simply drop me a text right now, 281-886-3915, 281-886-3915, or drop me an email at blessedbeatsmedia@gmail.com. Remember, beats is spelled with the Z. Let's kick things off. Buckle up. The number 15 song this week on the show is Indie Tribe. Welcome to the tribe. And it goes like this.
2: Number 15.
3: 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Whoa.

0: 14 songs to go inside the Bless Me's Live Weekend syndicated show. 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I'm talking about faith, fashion, and luxury. 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Coming straight at you with Hello Jesus is 1K Few at number 14.
1: Number 14.

0: 13 songs to go. My name is Marcus Sullivan. Katori Thomas is sitting with us. Are you enjoying the countdown right now?
1: Yes, I love it. I love it. I feel like y'all are going to love these songs. Make sure you jam out and enjoy your summer.
0: Hey, you got a favorite Christian hip hop artist?
1: My favorite, I love 1000 Few. I love Lecrae. Mm-hmm. Okay. Those are my top two.
0: We just played 1K Few just a second ago right there. Let's get into this new one, and maybe Lecrae hits the show a little bit later, but number 13 right now is War. Here's Shepherd.
2: Number 13.
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0: 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I normally do the cell phone check-in, but I have an intern this week, so we won't do it. We'll come straight up at you right now with Derek Minor at number 12.
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0: No matter what happens, I look to the sky and thank God for another day. The money that we make, it can't replace faith and hope and love. 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
1: 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Hey, check this out. I first met this guy during the pandemic, and his story is crazy. He could rap. He was a secular rapper, and then he went to TikTok one day and did a Christian rap. Took a nap, woke up, and had 400,000 views later. So he decided to take it to Instagram, and look what God did. It made it a whole career. I'm talking about Kieran the Light at number 11 with Forgiven.
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0: 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Caleb Gordon, he's in a bit of hot water, especially with the industry. I'll tell you about that next. God is by my side right now at number 9.
1: Number 9.

0: T. That's that O-C-O-E-E.
1: You know that one.
2: Yep, that's the one. That's the one. I actually love Caleb Gordon. I just started getting into him. He has a song called Hermeneutics. Go check that out.
1: Look at you. There he is with the number 9 song. He's actually been in a lot of trouble with Christian hip hop, calling some of the old heads washed up. He called some of them bums. Maybe that's just the way youngsters actually rap or talk. I don't know. What are your thoughts? 281-886-3915. You ever heard of Terri Ann? She has a song, Big God.
2: I think I've heard of the name, but not the music.
1: Great worshiping woman right there. She's featuring KB right here with the number 8 song with Left Hand.
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0: That's KB Left Hand. He's talking about marriages right now. All right, stick and stay. When I come back, we're talking segment two. We'll find out what's the new number one song this week. Don't move. 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
6: two.
0: Look at you, you're right on point. This segment is being brought to you by Lockdown Love. Did you know the Blessed Beast Show airs in prisons across the nation? Idaho State Prison, Wisconsin, State Prison, Montana, and I want to say Illinois, Knoxville also. Thank you, sir. Thank you, ma'am, for writing us those notes. And if you ever wanted to call the show, you can get it in 281-886-3915. But for you, sir, for you, ma'am, we thank you in advance for donating because they call us collect. We got to pay for those collect calls. So right now, if you will, send us a Cash App with your seed right now to Bless Beats. That's B-L-E-S-S-E-D. Beats is spelled with a Z, B-E-A-T-Z. Let's keep the countdown going with the number seven song, Big God. He's from Canada. This is my homie, Preston Janzel. It sounds like this.
7: Number seven.

0: Six songs to go inside the Bless Beats Live Weekend syndicated show. This artist is on the rise. And if you want to talk about some of your new hot Christian rappers, some of this doesn't even sound like Christian rap, but you got to check out Alex Jean with Under the Blood at number six.
1: Number six.

0: 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I'm talking about Hovi with Automatic.
1: Number 5.

0: 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Katori, do you ever heard of a hip hop group called Wu-Tang?
1: I have not.
0: You've never heard of Wu-Tang Clan?
1: No, I haven't.
0: Oh my gosh. Okay.
1: Educate me.
0: Well, they're a secular group and they were like rap legends. I mean, Method Man?
1: I've heard of that name.
0: Okay, he comes out of that name. Red Man?
1: I haven't heard of that.
0: Yes. Ghostface?
1: I haven't heard of that.
0: Okay. I won't even... Somebody somewhere screaming at the radio.
1: Sorry, y'all.
0: Yeah, I mean, you're a church girl. I don't expect you to know. No, I'm just kidding. But Wu-Tang Clan was a group of collective artists that were really good. They were all from New York, from different parts of New York. And they went down as legends. I call this group right here the Christian Wu-Tang. They go by Indie Tribe, and they're from all over the place. John Keith... you just got so many different artists that's in that, but they all rap hard. This song number 4 is called Location. Check it out.
2: Number 4.

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1: All right, we made it down to the number three song this week inside the Blessed Beats Live Weekend Syndicator Show. I got my intern,
2: Katori T.
1: All right, we just talked about Wu-Tang, and you didn't know Wu-Tang. Let me ask you, do you know an artist named Usher?
2: I do.
1: Okay,
2: I do.
1: I was going to make sure. Usher, who is Usher to you? How would you describe Usher?
2: I would say he's just a normal R&B artist.
1: Normal or legendary?
2: I don't know about legendary. Legendary is a strong word. I feel like you have to have some history to be a legend.
1: Okay.
2: Sorry, y'all.
1: This is definitely a generational gap. But check it out. Usher had this song called You Make Me Wanna. You know that?
2: No, I don't.
1: All right.
2: I don't know that song.
1: You make me wanna leave the one I'm with. I can't sing it on the Christmas show, but
2: I've probably heard of it.
1: Okay, all right. That song is one of his biggest records, and Aaron Cole, you heard of him?
2: No, I haven't.
1: Okay, Aaron Cole is a Christian hip hop artist who sent a notice and said, "Man, can I sample your song?" Usher, being the man that he is, actually said, "Yes, you can sample it." And he took this song, which is about cheating, and changed it and named the song Usher in the Spirit. Comes in at number three. Usher in the Spirit, Aaron Cole, sounds like this. Y'all let me know what you think.
3: Number three.

0: All right, it's the Blessed Peace Live Weekend Syndicated Show. Keeping the countdown going right now. We got a brand new number one because right now, Limo Blaze, which is from...
1: Ooh, I love Limo Blaze.
0: He's an international artist. Where, somebody texted me from Wisconsin last week and told me where Limo Blaze is from. Is it from Great Britain or...
1: I don't want to get it wrong, but I know I love that artist, though.
0: Yeah, Limo Blaze, he's dope. Here he is at number two. Go ahead and text me, 281-886-3915. Let me know where he's from. Maybe I can get him on the show. Here he is with Way at number two.
2: Number two.

0: 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As we get into this number one song, there is a instrumental for rap. Can you rap?
1: No.
0: I was going to make my intern rap.
1: Okay.
0: Forrest Frank at number one. This one is called Jesus Is Alive. Check it out. Side the Blessed Be Show.
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1: On this Make a Difference Minute, I have Ariana Chestnut, founder and executive director of So Fresh and So Clean Haircuts for Youth. Along with barbers, So Fresh and So Clean Haircuts for Youth are stepping into schools and communities to mentor, encourage, and help cultivate distinguished young men one haircut at a time.
3: We actually perform or execute these haircuts while our entire tour experience is taking place. And it's most of the time it's in the same room. And it's a progressive development. So it's a progressive development of us cultivating these young men into distinguished young men. So what that looks like is, in the beginning, I actually partner with a lot of business owners and community leaders and mentors to come out and speak to the students on how they became the men they are today. So we move from a how to become a man to our college and career readiness conversation, which is tailored to elementary school level or middle school or high school. Other times, I will have an actual college graduate come in and be able to talk about where they are now in life. And then it progresses even more into a tots time workshop. So these kids aren't just getting haircuts, but they're getting the tips and the professionalism, advice, and what it means to carry yourself with pride and be proud of how you look while doing it. Because if you don't look good, if you don't feel good, if you don't feel good, you don't do good, as our barber Deja says.
1: For more information about this special organization, you can follow on Facebook at So Fresh and So Clean Haircuts, the number 4 youth. You can also reach out to Ariana Chestnut at 470-832-0804. For more stories of encouragement and community, follow The Mark White Show. 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
1: Awesome privilege it is to be alive and to be saved. Oh, come on. The world embraces confusion. For those of us who know that Jesus is Lord, we're glad to be saved. Anybody glad you told the Lord yes? Ooh, hallelujah. You know, I've been in a lot of situations

0: Weekend syndicated show segment number
1: 3.
0: Look at you being on point, man. This segment is what I usually call the artist spotlight, where we interview people. We have the good news stories of the day, and you got a story.
1: I sure do. I want to take a second to talk today about where has the village gone. So I was doing some research. That's just a part of who I am. And I was looking at a story out of Tulsa, Oklahoma, about a man by the name of Nick Parsons, y'all. And so what happened to Nick was he had a stroke, right? And the community came together to throw a barbecue in honor of Nick. And I was reading this story, and that was one of the first things that came to mind. Do we really have community now like we did back then?
0: You better preach.
1: I'm talking about community had like a barbecue for him. Y'all know, especially my Louisiana family, y'all know how we do it. We do barbecues, we do crawfish boils, gumbo, you name it, and we'll do it. Do we have that same aspect of community now that we did when we used to be, you know, in the older days? And so this story made me really think about, how do we bring that back? How do we bring back that atmosphere in our neighborhoods? Because now you can walk in a neighborhood today and be scared that you're gonna get shot.
0: This is true.
1: But back then, it didn't matter. Back then, you know, you can knock on your neighbor's door. I know I used to do it. You can knock on your neighbor's door and say, you know what? Hey, I need a cup of milk. Not a gallon of milk. Can you give me a cup of milk? And, you know, it was an easy exchange. But now you can go in your neighborhood and be fearful if you're going to get shot. So if y'all want my personal opinion on this, I think that we have lost community. And I feel like the way we get that back is to understand that we're all in this together. As soon as we understand that we're all in this together, then that concept of community can come back into our lives, because now you understand, like, you're not just my next door neighbor, you're my brother and you're my sister. Take a second for that to sink into y'all. You're not just my neighbor, you're my brother, you're my sister, and we come together and we hurt together. See, that was the thing. That's what we missing for real. When we come together, community means we hurt together, we laugh together, we cry, we play, we do all that stuff together. But now it's more divided. And as soon as we get rid of the division, we're going to have community back.
0: Oof. I absolutely love that. Let me know your thoughts at 281-886-3915. When I come right back, I'm going to play two songs, and I'm going to bring somebody else on the mic, and I'm going to let them say where they're from and their thoughts about community. And your what generation are you?
1: Gen Z.
0: Oh, okay. They said Gen Z was lost. Okay, you came deep right there. We'll be right back. Don't move.

0: 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Katori, come here real quick. You just went really deep for those that's just tuning in. Real quick, give me a synopsis of what you were talking about.
1: So I was basically talking about where has the community gone? I was looking at a story, and it was basically about a man by the name of Nick Parsons. He had a stroke, and in order to support him in his recovery, his community threw a barbecue for him. So basically, I just dove in a little bit. Where has this idea of community shifted? How did we get to this place where we no longer have community anymore, and we've become more divided?
0: So good. I want to, when you said that, I think about in my generation, we would go outside and play and ride bikes all over the neighborhood, and that kind of just went away. But my only thought, the reason why it went away is because it's not as safe anymore to be outside. But then, too, again, kids are a little lazy. You know what I'm saying? A little lazy. They don't want to go outside and play no more. I got a special guest in the building. Introduce yourself.
2: Hey, I'm Indy.
0: Indy. Where you from?
2: I'm from Texas, but I'm a little bit Caribbean. So
0: I can hear it in your voice. All right. Now, are you what generation are you?
2: Oh, that's a good question. I think I'm the same as Z. I think I'm a Gen Z.
0: What year is Gen Z?
3: 04, the early
2: 2000s. Oh, then I'm the X.
0: You're not Gen X.
2: What's the one before
0: Gen
2: Z?
0: Y.
2: Why?
0: Yeah, see, y'all generation is so lost. We went from X to Z. Nobody even thought about y'all.
2: Gender?
0: No, you're millennial.
2: I can't tell no more.
0: Yes, you're a millennial. All right, community. Growing up, where you from? And you said got some Texas with you. How was community?
2: Oh, community was big. Community is extremely big. Likewise, went to my neighbors, got stuff. Church community was super big. I was a church kid, so I was hanging out with everybody in church. And so I do think since pandemic and since social media and all this stuff, we kind of been more distant. But it's out of safety sometimes, right? Because people are crazy.
0: Do you think for y'all's peers now? Because y'all are, I call it plugged in. Everybody's walking around with headphones on. Like, people don't even really communicate like that. Do you think community, having a sense of community is awkward? Like, where you live right now, do you know your neighbor?
2: No. Right? I just met my neighbor upstairs.
0: And how long you've been living next
2: time? Like, at least a year.
0: See? But would you know their face?
2: I know their face now.
0: Okay.
2: But it was on a happenstance. I don't know my neighbors.
0: Yeah.
2: Yeah. I don't. That's strange now. Yeah. Weirdly enough. I think, honestly, if follow me, camera, right? So I've been on this thing. The Lord brought me to this thing called blind ambition.
0: Okay.
2: Right? And I think everybody's super ambitious now. And that's really good.
0: Okay.
2: Right? And it's really great. But it sometimes can lead us into a blinded area, if that makes sense. Like, what are you actually serving? So, like, I'm not going to make friends because I got to hustle and get the bag. I got to do this thing, right?
0: Right.
2: So, I think that's kind of been like a, there's several motivators, but that's definitely been a big motivator.
0: What was it called?
2: Blind ambition.
0: Blind ambition.
2: Look into it.
0: Okay. Katori, you live on campus?
1: I do.
0: Okay. We're on a college campus right now. Do you know your neighbors?
1: No, I don't. Actually, some of them I do, some of them I don't.
0: Okay, and the ones that you don't, why do you think you don't know them? Have you not extended that olive branch, that hand to say, hey, I'm Katori? Why not?
1: I think mainly, especially with students living together, we don't really think about community like that. It has to be probably like a small space, a smaller dorm that we're living in. But I think for me, it's mostly we're all just trying to get a degree. Some of us keep our degree in mind and we say, you know what, I'm going to go to class. I'm going to come back. I'm not going to socialize with anybody. And so that's just how some of us rock in our dorms, unfortunately.
0: See, I would say, like they just said, that's business as usual. But just here's a challenge for y'all. When you're thinking about not being as social and like Indy just said, it's out of safety. Especially in college, if everybody's here to get a degree, that's your networking community. Because somebody's going to be a manager here. Somebody's going to be. So I think we do need to have a sense of community. And then just to challenge myself, I'm a homeowner and I live in the suburbs. And I watched my neighbors' homes get built. And I've watched them move in. And I know their face, but I, too, can't admit I have never went over and knocked on the door and said, hey, I'm Marcus. Right. And so I agree with your story, like the guy they went hard for him when he had a stroke. We do need to bring a sense of community back, a sense of getting to know our neighbor, getting to love our neighbor, and getting to serve our, because if we do, is it reciprocity? Is that the word?
2: Mm-hmm.
0: Yeah. It comes back. Let me know your thoughts. You could always text into the show, 281-886-3915. We've got two songs coming up for you. Don't move.

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0: 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We are in segment number 4. It's all about new music. If you are an artist or know an artist, tell them this is the moment for them to get their songs played right here on our national show. 118 cities, thank you for supporting us. Ottawa, Canada, Manhattan, Kansas, Las Vegas, Sacramento, Wisconsin, what up? We actually got South Carolina. We got North Carolina. Tampa, Florida, thank you so much. And on on the Blessed Beats Show, you are all over the place. 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New music straight at you. Jared Sanders, he's one of the hottest artists on the come up. Check this one out. I don't know why he named it 13914 or 1391. Somebody let me know. 281-886-3915. That's a whole lot of numbers. Let's get into new music.
1: I stopped chasing people.

0: Me.
1: New stuff right there, Jerry Sanders. I still don't know the name of that. It might be 13,914. Could be that. It could be 139.14. It's just new music. Put those combinations together and get that Jesus out of it, all right? We already lit. Here's my country friend, Lathan Warlick. 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

0: Everything that's happening to you is God is processing. Every difficult moment you're having, He just processing you. That's all He's doing. Everything you're going through is preparing you for what you ask God for.
1: Trust the process. Trust the process, yeah. 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

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Night night, just come outside, Polar Express, see them bright lights, it's time to ride. 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

0: 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My motto, follow me and I'll follow you back. Until next week, as always, be blessed, be true. Of course, be you. Take care.
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I'm pressing on until I see the goal. Pressing on cause he made me his own. So I take it and make it my own. 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

0: Welcome to today's encouragement from Our Daily Bread. Remembering Who We Are was written by Marvin Williams and read by Wes Ward.
1: A restaurant employee discovered an unconscious man beside a dumpster. He had no memory of who he was. The man, later self-named Benjamin Kyle, lived in limbo for more than a decade. His healing began when a community of strangers helped him rediscover his identity through genetic testing and investigation. "I have a history," he said. "I'm not just some stranger that materialized out of thin air." The story of Ruth in the Bible can also be seen as one of rediscovered belonging. After losing her husband and leaving her homeland, she chose to bind herself to her mother-in-law Naomi and her people. She said, "Where you go, I will go. Your people will be my people and your God, my God." Ruth connected her identity and destiny to that of Naomi and her people in life and in death. She was determined to go with her, prioritizing community over clarity, belonging over certainty. In doing so, she stepped into God's redemptive story and is remembered forever as part of the lineage of Christ. When we as believers in Jesus forget who we are, or when life's pain leaves us disoriented, God often uses community to reconnect us with our most authentic identity. In Him, we're beloved, chosen, and known. Today's encouragement was provided by Our Daily Bread.
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0: It's in the choir set, baby. Yes, it is. Anybody still singing the choir? Where you at, choir members? God bless you. Oh, yeah. Praise in the choir set.
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I've been catching vibes lately. Feels like I gotta try lately. I guess it's even right, maybe. The questions on my mind, pacing my race, and it looks like the time's changing. Everybody life saving. I can't just be light chasing.

0: 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Remembering Who We Are was written by Marvin Williams and read by Wes Ward.
1: A restaurant employee discovered an unconscious man beside a dumpster. He had no memory of who he was. The man, later self-named Benjamin Kyle, lived in limbo for more than a decade. His healing began when a community of strangers helped him rediscover his identity through genetic testing and investigation. "I have a history," he said. "I'm not just some stranger that materialized out of thin air." The story of Ruth in the Bible can also be seen as one of rediscovered belonging. After losing her husband and leaving her homeland, she chose to bind herself to her mother-in-law Naomi and her people. She said, "Where you go, I will go. Your people will be my people and your God, my God." Ruth connected her identity and destiny to that of Naomi and her people in life and in death. She was determined to go with her, prioritizing community over clarity, belonging over certainty. In doing so, she stepped into God's redemptive story and is remembered forever as part of the lineage of Christ. When we as believers in Jesus forget who we are, or when life's pain leaves us disoriented, God often uses community to reconnect us with our most authentic identity. In Him, we're beloved, chosen, and known. Today's encouragement was provided by Our Daily Bread Ministries.
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1: Hello, hello, hello. 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And remember, God got the power to see you through. 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